0: because sometimes it's the lyrics you can't understand.
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0: 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Yes, a song now about losing it, not keeping it together, feeling the stress of life and simply wanting some relief. Dexter and the Moon Rocks describing the emotions of Homer Simpson in Treehouse of Horrors 5.
1: I was thinking along the lines of no TV and no beer make Homer something something.
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3: I'm Derek Madden. Here's what's up. The Warning are on a roll. The Mexican Trio just became the first Latin band to top the rock charts with their latest single, Kerosene. You may have heard that one here on 93X. Well, now the band has a couple of special gigs lined up. First up is a Vikings game against the Niners in Mexico City, where the band will play at halftime. And then they'll kick off their world tour at Estadio GNP Seguros. Sorry if I butchered that. A 60,000-seater in that very same city.
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0: October 13th. Yeah, Grand Casino Arena for Smashing Pumpkins, but this...
1: Right now on 93X, we dive deep into those moments in which your father likely yelled at a television. It's another depressing moment in Minneapolis sports history. On 93X with Kevin Kellum.
0: Yes, 2020, Josh Donaldson. Donaldson, yeah, he strikes a home run, a big deal, but because he kicked dirt on the plate and argued about a check swing before he even hit the tie-breaking home run, he was ejected from the game. You hit a home run, but then they say get out of here. Can we not have anything?

0: 93X. All right, a few TikToks away. That's right, TikToks. Just a handful of TikTok videos away. That's how I quantify time now, because I've been numb to scrolling with my greasy thumb on a screen. All right, we will play a song from a very, very heavy band, and you will be like, wait, they're playing that? And I'll be like, yeah, we're playing that. And it's new, and it's heavy. What could it be? Find out soon.
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2: We were talking about boats, fast boats. We had a story in the Stupid News Report about some friggin' pin dick decided to go 157 miles per hour in his boat. And some of you might be saying, well, what's wrong with that? Well, he did it on a river at a charity event with all kinds of families kind of putting around in pontoons. It was just like a little gathering of boats, a real calm kind of a thing. And then guy comes through with the 157, scares the hell out of everybody in town. The cops had to give him a ticket. That's what we were talking about. And we received a text message from the most disgruntled and unhappy fishing guide in all the land.
3: Yes.
2: I love hearing from Baudette Fishing Guide Jesus.
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2: 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He texted in this, Josh, about boats, and particularly speed. 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
3: it. 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

right now. Right now, it is heavy, it is loud, it is new music from the band that made you lose your mind in 1999. They can do that? They can wear all those masks and jump up and down on stage and make everyone break something? Yes, Slipknot. New from Slipknot. This just dropped a few days ago. It is new now on 93X. Slipknot, Arsenal.

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through every forest, above the trees, within my stomach, scraped off my knees. 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

Metallica. Yeah, they're big. In the Round stadium dates have been announced, and we can possibly fly you out to San Diego to see them in the Snake Pit. That's like right there around you they perform. It's pretty sweet. Yeah, flights for two, all of that. That national keyword picks up again tomorrow at 8 a.m. and listen for your chance for it all.

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93X, I'm Kevin. All right. All right. Coming up in the next little bit, Foo Fighters. We will have music from them, and we will do a song from Jelly Roll and possibly be interrupted by a heavenly figure. What? All right. I'm just getting a note about that, possibly. Right now, new stuff from Cage the Elephant. Heavenly figure.

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0: 93X, I'm Kevin. That song from Jelly Roll, asking God for a favor, yes. Oh, heavenly light above, hello!
1: Oh, we need another favor, here we go.
0: Yeah, that has to get annoying, right, God?
1: Do I get asked a lot for favors?
0: Yeah.
1: Why not like 5 trillion of them every 3 seconds?
0: Every 3 seconds, wow.
1: It's kind of a lot.
0: It has to be a lot.
1: Yeah.
0: Like, pretty annoying questions.
1: You know how many people ask for me to help them win a football game? It's a kind of too much.
0: You know, speaking of that, I was thinking the Vikings...
1: It better not be about the Vikings winning another game.
0: You know what? I'll keep it to myself.

0: You know that happy, peaceful place you go to when the stress of the world is just too much?
1: Yeah, we got the sounds that'll knock you right out of there. This is 93X.

0: awake right now. Maybe I'm not awake at 8 a.m. or 6 a.m. when the half-assed morning show is on. You can get the entire show on demand. Oh, I heard a little bit of it. You can get the entire thing on demand. 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Jump into the current millennium where everything's a fingertip away, a thumb smudge away on any app where you get a podcast, the half-assed morning show, all courtesy of Standard Heating and Air Conditioning.
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I'll share some of it two songs away. Yeah. First time going to a concert? 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And then you give them some bad advice. We'll get into it. 93X, two songs away.

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93X. I'm Kevin. Your bad advice. Yes, your on-purpose bad advice shared with our Facebook page some time ago. I love this stuff. People giving this one. Your first concert, why don't you go and dance up and down holding a big beer above your head so as to just bless the people near you with a little bit of beer on their shoulder and head and face and who knows where else.

0: Do it now. Like, right now, you should get in on this. 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
2: We were talking about boats, fast boats. We had a story in the Stupid News Report about some friggin' pin dick decided to go 157 miles per hour in his boat. And some of you might be saying, well, what's wrong with that? Well, he did it on a river at a charity event with all kinds of families kind of putting around in pontoons. It was just like a little gathering of boats, a real calm kind of a thing. And then guy comes through with the 157, scares the hell out of everybody in town. The cops had to give him a ticket. That's what we were talking about. And we received a text message from the most disgruntled and unhappy fishing guide in all the land.
3: Yes.
2: I love hearing from Baudette Fishing Guide Jesus.
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2: There was a time when he was kind of an upbeat character, but yeah, he's had enough of his career as a fishing guide, and he hates every single... He texted in this, Josh, about boats, and particularly speed. 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
3: it. Can't hear a thing over it.
2: Got a lot of horsepower back there. 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
6: 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You remember Rock, right? This is Minnesota's 93X.

Yeah. Yeah. He says yeah more than never in most of the songs. Metallica, In the Round. You could see it in San Diego. Fly out with that national keyword. 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

0: 93X, the line from a movie that you would want tattooed on your body. Yeah, what would it be? Some of you work in retail over on our Facebook page saying, I'm not even supposed to be here today.
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0: Oh, yeah, for you, Dante. Yeah, you came in really hard for you. Clerks, great movie. It holds up.

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93X, a song dedicated to your one friend that wants to, I don't know, jump a river canyon on a golf cart when it's like icy in December. That friend? Yeah, he's not a smart guy. He fun guy, but not smart. A song for him, minutes away, right now, Motionless in White in November. That will be at the Target Center. 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

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This is Dayseeker, Crawl Back Into My Coffin, a song that has lyrics about a vampire who's just had it. I get it. I'm a vampire. I suck blood. I have to live forever. I just want to go back to my coffin. Oh, why do I even have to come out at night? Oh, I'm a vampire. I want to suck your blood.

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1: Hey, Donnie, looks like this one's suffering from shell shock.
0: This is the fight scene from Teenage Mutant Ninja Turtles. I think you know that.
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0: 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That's a lot of time under a needle.

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songs away, two songs away. It's another depressing moment in Minneapolis sports history when you hit a home run but somehow still get kicked out of the game.

0: right now on 93X, we dive deep into those moments in which your father likely yelled at a television. It's another depressing moment in Minneapolis sports history. 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
1: Yes, 2020, Josh Donaldson. Donaldson, yeah, he strikes a home run, a big deal, but because he kicked dirt on the plate and argued about a check swing before he even hit the tie-breaking home run, he was ejected from the game. You hit a home run, but then they say get out of here. Can we not have anything?
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3: We were talking about boats, fast boats. We had a story in the Stupid News Report about some friggin' pin dick decided to go 157 miles per hour in his boat. And some of you might be saying, well, what's wrong with that? Well, he did it on a river at a charity event with all kinds of families kind of putting around in pontoons. It was just like a little gathering of boats, a real calm kind of a thing. And then guy comes through with the 157, scares the hell out of everybody in town. The cops had to give him a ticket. That's what we were talking about. And we received a text message from the most disgruntled and unhappy fishing guide in all the land.
4: Yes.
3: I love hearing from Baudette Fishing Guide Jesus.
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3: There was a time when he was kind of an upbeat character, but yeah. 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He texted in this, Josh, about boats, and particularly speed. 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
4: That's an Evan Rude back there.
5: I love
4: can't
5: him.
4: Can't hear a thing over it.
3: Got a lot of horsepower back there. 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

0: died and you stood up. 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
2: 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Like Big Daddy Love Buckets Jesus said, he learned something about himself after he got married. 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
1: We were talking about boats, fast boats. We had a story in the Stupid News Report about some friggin' pin dick decided to go 157 miles per hour in his boat. And some of you might be saying, well, what's wrong with that? Well, he did it on a river at a charity event with all kinds of families kind of putting around in pontoons. It was just like a little gathering of boats, a real calm kind of a thing. And then guy comes through with the 157, scares the hell out of everybody in town. The cops had to give him a ticket. That's what we were talking about. And we received a text message from the most disgruntled and unhappy fishing guide in all the land.
2: Yes.
1: I love hearing from Baudette Fishing Guide Jesus.
2: Me too.
1: There was a time when he was kind of an upbeat character, but yeah. He's had enough of his career as a fishing guide, and he hates every single... He texted in this, Josh, about boats, and particularly speed. 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
3: can't
4: him.
3: Can't hear a thing over it.
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1: 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Two. It's from the band's debut album, Afterglow, which has over 500 million

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1: What's something you learned about your partner way too late into the relationship? 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
1: We were talking about boats, fast boats. We had a story in the Stupid News Report about some friggin' pin dick decided to go 157 miles per hour in his boat. And some of you might be saying, well, what's wrong with that? Well, he did it on a river at a charity event with all kinds of families kind of putting around in pontoons. It was just like a little gathering of boats, a real calm kind of a thing. And then guy comes through with the 157, scares the hell out of everybody in town. The cops had to give him a ticket. That's what we were talking about. And we received a text message from the most disgruntled and unhappy fishing guide in all the land.
2: Yes.
1: I love hearing from Baudette Fishing Guide Jesus.
2: Me too.
1: There was a time when he was kind of an upbeat character, but yeah, he's had enough of his career as a fishing guide, and he hates every single... He texted in this, Josh, about boats, and particularly speed. 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
1: He also says, I pretend I can't hear my customers.
2: That's an Evan Rude back there.
3: I love
2: him. Can't hear a thing over it.
1: Got a lot of horsepower back there. 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
1: What's something you learned about your partner way too late into the relationship? 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

0: sure. I agree with all that. I agree with every word said right there. F you. F all of you until Monday. It's our F off day. Hopefully yours too. It's a Friday rendition of the 93X Half Ass Morning Show. Load up the coolers, Cubby. I heard the old air horn there.
1: Tonight's the night. You might need a boat to get to the boat, but tonight's the night.
0: Load them up. We got ourselves a boat party. If you were one of the suckers who bought a ticket to tonight's Rock the River Bang Boat, we'll see you there. She set sail at 7 o'clock sharp. Don't be late. We wait for nobody. Thanks to Paddleford Riverboats, Anytime Bail Bonds, the live band who will be cutting loose on the boat, Rock Brigade. Thanks to those boys and girls. I'm not sure what the mix is. I haven't seen them yet. Thanks to the Lookout in Maple Grove. They're bringing the food. Without those people, there would be no boat party. Yeah, it's going to be wetter than an otter's pocket.
2: I'm excited about that.
0: She's going to be a rainy day, possibly into the evening. But like we mentioned yesterday, there's a lid on that pig. There's a lid.
1: Once you're on, no big deal at all.
0: We're going to be just fine. So there you go. 7 o'clock sharp. We're off to navigate ourselves around the mighty Mississippi. Did I miss anything else involving the boat?
1: That's everything. I can't.
0: You're not going to make it, though, you said.
1: I wish I could be there. Gall darn it. You know, something's always in the way. No, of course I'll be there. Liquid Steel Jesus, we're looking forward to seeing you as well. Thank you for the nice text.
0: Yeah, it ought to be something. It ought to be something.
1: So, yeah, love it. I love it. I love these boat cruises. The fall one, I prefer a little more simply because it's 10 minutes from my house versus a day and a half to get to Stillwater.
0: Ain't that the damn truth?
1: Get a band on this one.
0: The band?
1: We have a band on this one.
0: The band?
1: Yeah, the band's going to be on this one. The food is better. You know, we get it catered. It's a good time.
0: Beautiful. Beautiful. I want to thank you again, Josh, for the wonderful birthday gift yesterday. If you missed it, Josh gave me a unicycle for my birthday. And some of you might be saying, well, what are you, joining the circus? It's something that I've expressed an interest in over the years. And Josh is one of those people who remembers everything. So he remembered that I had, you know, brought up a unicycle from time to time. More often than not, I think I brought up the idea of putting my pet monkey on a unicycle and teaching it to smoke cigarettes and drink beer, and it could lead every parade at the state fair from now until the day that I... But so, he remembered me mentioning the unicycle, got me one for my birthday. I built the pig in the garage yesterday.
1: Great, that's awesome.
0: I connected the this to the that.
1: Easy enough?
0: It wasn't so bad.
1: Just a couple of parts on that.
0: I put her all together. And then I went for it. And I got to tell you, within 10 seconds, maybe more like 5, my carcass was sent crashing down to the garage.
1: Oh, no. I thought you were going to say you figured it out.
0: Oh, hell no. My sorry, once wonderfully athletic body was sent crashing to the floor of my garage, and I landed hard.
1: Oh, no.
0: So let me tell you, my first attempt was a colossal gong show. I just now, once I got to work here, something I should have done yesterday, but I was in too much of a hurry, I got excited. I just now, before we went live, I was looking at some videos on YouTube as to how to get started in learning to drive one of those unicycles. So I have a little bit better idea now the next time I try. So I'm going to keep working on it. But I'm telling you, that was the hardest hit I've taken in years.
1: Oh, I was hoping that wouldn't happen.
0: You know it's bad.
2: I knew it was going to happen.
0: Well, who didn't?
2: Yeah. Mm-hmm.
0: You know it's bad, Josh, when the dog sniffs you to check to see if you're alive.
2: Oh, yeah, dude. That's
1: a sign.
2: Are you okay now?
1: Where's the guy that feeds me?
0: How I did not dislocate my left shoulder or maybe pop that collarbone out of place, I don't know. But that's not going to discourage me. Because once I got it built, Yeah, the excitement took over.
1: What were some of the tips they gave you? And did you do those on your own?
0: No. Like I said, I only looked up those videos this morning here before we went live.
1: That's what I was saying. Like, was there anything on there you thought, oh, yeah, I did that yesterday. This is just what I have to work on.
0: I only had, 30 seconds to kind of look at these YouTube videos before we went live. And it showed, and I didn't have the sound on, so it showed some total dork sitting on his unicycle with two tall chairs to his left and right, so he could hang on to those chairs as he's just beginning to learn how to balance himself. And then it showed a video, Josh, of a guy on a unicycle, also looked like a complete nerd. He was he looked like he was inside a roller hockey arena. And so he's hanging on to the boards as he navigates the outer ring of the roller hockey floor. You see what I'm saying to you? So he's hanging on to the boards as he's... I'll come up with something. I know I don't have any roller hockey rinks in my neighborhood, but I'll come up with something. Last night, what I did, actually, the first time I got on the unicycle, I was hanging on to the bed of my pickup. I was balancing myself.
1: That's a good call.
0: With one arm. How I crashed so horribly, I don't know. I mean, it was my first time. But yeah, I thought I had myself quite balanced with one arm on the bed of my pickup truck, but that didn't save me. I went down skis.
2: Good Lord. I'm worried about
0: it. I made enough noise to, I thought for sure the wife was going to come into the garage and say, what the hell was that?
3: She preemptively calls 911, doesn't even go and look on you.
2: Yeah, she's...
3: There's a guy in the garage. He's trying to use a unicycle. He's 55.
1: Is there a way they could put like a wheel on the front of it, maybe some handlebars so you could hold on and be a little more stable?
0: That's been done.
1: Really?
0: Describe that again to me.
1: So you have your unicycle. It's got a wheel and a seat.
0: Right.
1: Is there a way maybe they connect it with a bar? There is a wheel in front of you and some handlebars you can hold on to
0: make
1: it a little more stable?
0: No, that's a bicycle. Yeah.
1: Oh, my God, you're right.
0: That's been done.
1: Yeah, I have one of those. That was stupid.
0: I brought that idea up years ago to a fella I know named Schwinn.
1: Oh, you did?
0: Yeah.
1: We'll call it the Swift Walker.
0: Donnie Schwinn.
1: Do you remember it was originally called the Swift Walker?
0: No, I did not know that.
1: The bicycle, that was the first name.
0: So there you go. I'll be back.
3: There's a Twin Cities Unicycle Club.
0: Josh mentioned that, I think.
2: Josh said there's like multiple.
3: I know you mentioned one in Egan. I'm looking at this one right here.
0: Oh.
1: Yeah, there's a couple of them.
0: I'll tell you what, Dana, right now they don't want me.
3: Well, I was thinking they could teach you.
1: Yeah, they could whip you into shape.
0: I'll give them a telephone call.
1: When I saw little kids doing it, you could do it.
0: I'll give them a telephone call.
1: I would say the guy that kind of led it, the teacher or whatever he was way older than we are. I mean, he was definitely in his 60s, but he's probably been doing it for a while.
0: He's been doing it since he was six.
3: Yeah. Our gym teacher in elementary school would occasionally roll his unicycle into gym class, and my God, you would have thought he was Superman or God. We thought he was so cool.
1: Oh, I still think it's a cool skill.
3: Yeah.
1: Definitely.
3: But when you're 9 years old and he's like bouncing up and down on the thing and you're cheering your ass off, you think you're seeing magic.
1: Yeah, go forward a little bit, back a little bit.
3: Mm-hmm.
0: Thanks for the advice from our listening audience. Used Puck Bag Jesus said, you can go ahead and get yourself a training wheel. There is a unicycle training wheel similar to what kids use on their bicycles. What else does this say? This is good advice. Well, maybe not. One listener has texted in to say, while you're learning to balance yourself on that unicycle, you should use a walker. I think the walker is going to come afterwards, actually.
1: Yeah, it might lead to that.
0: Yeah, I'll end up using a walker.
1: Well, I'd be pretty heartbroken if you got hurt. I figured you'd be pretty good at this thing. You'll figure it out.
0: If I get hurt, I'm not going to blame anybody but myself and you.
1: Wait a minute.
0: All right, so there you go. That's my unicycle update.
2: Now I'm going to be worried about you.
0: No reason to be worried.
2: Like, I hope Nick's not on the garage floor right now.
0: I won't stay there too long.
1: Yeah, he's pooped on that thing before. Well, that was a different house. Different house, you pooped on the garage floor. Like an animal. You had no choice.
0: It was. I was like a bear in the woods.
1: Yep. You had absolutely no choice.
0: Now I got to tell the poop in the garage story, don't I?
1: You probably should.
0: God help us. Yeah, this was many, many years ago. Living in a garbage townhouse in a garbage town. Only one bathroom, but that was okay because it was just me living there. But, woke up one morning, had some complete stranger in bed with me.
2: Nice.
0: And what did she do? Yeah, she hopped up out of bed. She
1: took a shower,
0: and she
1: right?
0: got herself into the shower. And I got up out of bed and had an immediate code brown. I gotta go now. And she's in the shower, and she's in the shower, and she's in the shower, and it, you know, minutes felt like hours, Josh. You know what I mean? I gotta get something done, and there's nowhere to do it. This gal is in my shower. Didn't know her well enough. Well, God, even if I'd known her for 30 years, there's no way I would have gone. You guys know how I feel about that. So it was, there was no turning back. It's gotta happen now. So I went down two flights of stairs to my garage.

0: En garde!
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2: And I said, I don't know. Let's go.
3: Oh, my God, dude.
2: Hey, I always enjoy this gimmick. What I have setting in my greasy hands right here. And now people are texting in, didn't you also take a dump in your neighbor's shed? Yes, I did. I'll tell that some other time. We can't do back-to-back. Yeah, that was the same neighborhood. Yeah, I did. I had to take a dump in my neighbor's shed. I always enjoy this gimmick. When we get to talk about the National Toy Hall of Fame, every year, this time of year, they dump their 12 finalists on us for the latest class. I think is how they say it. There are 12 finalists here for the National Toy Hall of Fame. The winners will be voted on. Toy industry experts vote. The public can vote on a website. If you care enough, go ahead, ask me. I'll tell you about that website. So, 12 finalists. They will end up announcing 3 winners in November. So every year we get to roll through these finalists for the National Toy Hall of Fame. And here they are. They start with Bingo. Good for Bingo.
4: Yeah. That's fun.
2: That's one where I would have thought that would have been voted in years ago. I mean, Bingo is... It's an all-timer.
3: I could do that all day.
2: I could do it for about 2 hours.
3: Oh, I absolutely love it.
2: I don't know how the hell you could sit there for... All right, so Bingo is a finalist. I got high hopes for that. Hey, you know, that might be... that might be my thing in the future.
4: Calling it or playing it?
2: Calling it.
5: That's nerve-wracking.
4: I don't want to screw it up.
2: I'm not scared. I'm not scared of those old folks. Not at all.
4: Who screwed it up at our Bingo event? Was it Dr. P? Or somebody... Or Shaver, somebody screwed something up and it really pissed people off.
3: I remember you guys telling me that Shaver said the wrong number once or twice.
4: That'd be my fear, is that people are so particular.
2: Yeah, but whatever, they'll get over it. I'm not afraid of the old folks. They get uppity about it, I know that. I can't remember the specifics of when we were doing Bingo at the Wyzetta Legion. Yes, somebody called.
4: They were going to run them out of town.
2: Yeah, they can stuff it up their ass is what they can do. But yeah, you know, I volunteer at the Wyzetta Legion back in the kitchen on broasted chicken night. You know, I cook up the chickens. But I got to tell you, Cubby, I'm starting to feel really lazy about that. I've been doing it for years and years and years, and I'm starting to feel really lazy about it. But I still want to volunteer. I do. That's what we do as Sons of the American Legion. That's our goal, is to volunteer, raise as much money as possible. So I might ask... Well, I don't have to ask anybody. I might announce my retirement from the kitchen, but I still want to volunteer, so maybe I'll see if they need someone to call Bingo.
4: Yeah, that'd be fun. I'll go watch you put on a show.
2: Thanks, Cubby. Also in the national, well, at least a finalist for the National Toy Hall of Fame, Bop It.
5: That was a fun one.
4: Oh, yeah.
3: Pisses me off.
5: Oh, it does get frustrating.
2: Bop It. I don't know. That sumbitch is... Probably 20 years old or so.
3: Twist it.
2: 25 years. Hasn't been around that long. Pretty impressive that it would already be considered for the Toy Hall of Fame. Care Bears.
3: Oh, my sister had a couple of those. I used to love those when I was younger.
4: That's one of those that people were killing each other over, Care Bears.
3: They're just so adorable.
2: Mahjong?
3: How do you spell it?
4: I'm not Mahjong. I'm not... I've heard the term.
2: Mahjong?
4: Mahjong?
2: Ooh, that sounds familiar.
3: Yeah, that little game, it kind of reminds me of dominoes.
2: Oh, that sounds familiar. Mahjong, yeah. It's like dominoes?
3: It just reminds me of that. It has like those little tile.
2: Never saw it. Never had to say it either, obviously. Monster High dolls. Also, I'm unfamiliar with the dolls from Monster High.
3: Those are relatively new because they were like a spinoff of Brat dolls in a way. Like, they kind of like took their gimmick from them.
2: They were a spinoff of who?
3: Like Brat dolls. So Brat dolls were like the naughty party girl version of Barbies.
2: Oh.
5: Naughty party girl version.
3: Sure.

0: heard them describe
1: that. No, that's
0: that
1: perfect, though, actually.
2: Because when you look at Barbie, you know, she's got her nice little dress. She's going to go to the grocery store and buy some flowers and then go feed her dog. And then these brat dolls are like tube top mini skirt going out on the town.
0: They're brats.
2: Yeah.
3: They're not going to the grocery store to buy flowers. They're going to sex world.
2: Yeah. Can all you right. guess what one I had growing up?
1: Oh, I think we know.
3: The brat doll, she says. Okay, that one's a new one. The board game Mousetrap.
2: Oh, my
0: That's
2: God.
0: A fun game.
1: That game's fun.
3: Never played it.
0: Kind of a pain in the butt to set up.
2: It's fun.
1: Well, we never actually played the game. We just set it up because it's that big, like, Rube Goldberg machine where the marble hits this and goes down that slide. And we would just set it up and watch it go. We never actually, like, rolled the dice or whatever you do to play the actual game.
0: Same, it is pretty cool.
2: Same here, Dana. Now that I think about it, I have no idea how to play that
1: Nobody
2: game.
1: Knows the rules. Everybody just sets it up and has fun with it.
3: Never saw it, Mousetrap. I remember the ads on television, but... Does anyone remember the video game Mousetrap?
1: Oh, mm-mm.
3: I think I have the right name. Mousetrap. Are you looking it up, Josh?
2: It's a game from 1981.
3: Okay, I'll go along with it. So it is called
2: Mouse... It's like a maze video game?
3: Yes.
1: Oh, it's kind of like a Pac-Man knockoff.
3: Okay, I got the right title, though.
2: Yep. Mm-hmm.
3: Mousetrap. When we were living up at St. Cloud State, this was... St. Cloud State is how you say it. This was quite a scene. A friend of mine got a hold of a real deal Mousetrap arcade game. The real deal, big old case.
1: Cabinet. You
3: know, cabinet with the television and the heavier than balls.
1: Mm-hmm.
3: But that was kind of a cool feature to have at our house.
2: Hell yeah.
3: Drink beer and...
0: I'd love an arcade game.
3: Play a real deal arcade game.
0: But purchases like that, I try and look into the future a little bit. Like say, okay, what if I had it right now? Would I go play it? And chances are I wouldn't.
2: That's really
0: whatever
2: smart
0: it is,
2: that
0: I think
2: that.
0: About that.
3: You mean to have one in your home?
0: Yeah, like, okay, let's say I had one right now. You know, like I'm trying to decide if I'm going to make the purchase. I'm like, nah, I probably wouldn't. I'd go watch TV or do something different.
3: Right.
0: Wouldn't use it.
2: Yeah, but those kind of things, they kind of just draw you in once you have them. Like once you start doing it, I could see you getting like really obsessed with it and going home every day and playing it.
0: Possibly. I don't know.
3: So we had this Mousetrap arcade game at our house up at St. Cloud State University. And it was fun. But it would piss dudes off. You get a little drunk, you're young, you run too hot, and it was causing a few of us to have complete meltdowns because they're almost to the final round, whatever, they lose. One day, I leave, I don't know where the hell I went, I come back, and this full-on 800-pound, what did you call it again, Dana?
1: The cabinet.
3: The cabinet. Full-on, the whole, it was... completely destroyed in the front yard.
1: Oh,
3: it was
1: no.
3: turned into dust. It was the biggest piece I could find. It was bashed with a baseball bat. The biggest piece was probably the size of a quarter.
1: Oh.
3: Someone got so pissed, he and a couple other guys drug it out in the front yard and killed it with a baseball bat.
1: So an Office Space printer style.
3: It was like 2 feet high, rubble.
1: Oh, that breaks my heart. As a man who loves classic video games and arcade games, that breaks my heart to picture that.
0: Dana, as somebody who you go to arcade still.
1: Yeah,
0: The game that seemed to have the most rage surrounding it was Golden Tee. That's what I've noticed. I never really saw people freak out too much at other arcade games.
1: Mm-hmm.
0: What about in your experience? You go way more than
1: I mean, it's more just people aren't playing competitively or getting too into it. It's more just for fun at the arcade I go to. I haven't seen any complete meltdowns. Maybe sometimes on Papa Shot, I've seen some people get mad when they're going one-on-one against somebody. But,
0: oh, really?
1: Yeah.
0: I haven't seen anybody freak out over Papa Shot.
3: I've never had to freak out over Papa Shot because I'm that damn good.
0: Definitely Golden Tee.
3: All right, here's what else is at least a finalist for the 20 and 26 National Toy Hall of Fame, Pokemon trading cards. Isn't this what's causing all these meth heads to break into game shops and whatnot? Polly Pocket.
0: I know
3: a DJ named Polly Pocket.
0: Oh, really?
3: She's a famous DJ at Ohio State University. She's one of my old high school friend's daughters. If you ever go to Ohio State and you want to see a hip DJ show, you go see Polly Pocket.
0: A Polly Pocket, that sounds like what the Bratz dolls would buy at Sex World, doesn't it? It sounds kind of dirty. You got to pick up one of those Polly Pockets.
2: I would love to chew on one of those Polly Pocket shirts right now.
1: I remember you saying that you used to put the Polly Pocket toys in your mouth.
2: Yeah, and then the ones I had when I was a kid, they were from a certain, I guess, I don't know, a certain time period, and they got recalled for lead. So
0: wait,
2: my mama took them all away from
0: you
2: me.
0: You used to put the dolls in your mouth?
2: Yeah, like specifically their little clothes, like their little shirts, little shorts, little shoes.
0: How old were you at this time?
2: Anywhere from like 5 to 10. They just, people will text in. There'll be a couple texters that'll agree with me. It's something weird. They were perfect to chew on. I don't know why. It just felt good between your teeth.
3: Hey, Cubby.
0: Yeah.
3: When you're sliding down the slide and your balls collide, what do they call that?
0: A rupture?
3: That's called a rupture. The slide is a finalist for the Toy Hall of Fame. The thing on the playground, you sit down, you go shooting down to the...
0: Quite the variety of slides. I mean, there's some that'll kill you, some that'll burn the heck out of you.
2: Mm-hmm. Do you guys remember that viral video that went around of the cop going down that slide?
1: Oh, man, that guy still hasn't landed.
2: Yeah, it was like a dangerous slide. It was like Chicago or something, some type of city, and people were complaining about how the slide was dangerous, and so he's like, I'll prove to you that, you know, it's a safe slide, and they videotaped him going down, and he, like, broke his arm or something. I can't remember. It was tragic.
0: Ashley, and also my daughter just texted, and she said she used to chew on her Polly Pockets, too.
2: Yep. Slaps.
0: I'm going to have to go get one to chew on.
3: The slide.
2: We used to have a really sketchy one in our neighborhood. It was at the Silver Lake Beach or Park or whatever, and it was metal. It's pure metal, and it was pretty tall, and so you'd go fast, and you would also get, like, third-degree burns going down that thing.
3: Oh, yeah, those are the ones we had in the playground when we were growing up.
2: Yeah, yeah, they finally took it down a couple years ago.
3: So, can I tell you a horribly mean, terrible story about the slide at my grade school? It's terrible.
2: Yeah.
3: I do feel sort of bad about it. When we were sixth graders, there was these really cheap gumballs that we could buy down the hill from our grade school. There was a Ben Franklin. So, you know, we'd get to school early or we'd skip out of class, and you could just run down a hill to the Ben Franklin, buy some candy, and come back. Sometimes during recess, we would escape the playground and go down and buy some candy and come back, and the teachers never knew we were gone. But there was a certain style of gumball. They would cost a penny for 100 of them or something. And they were delicious, but when you would eat them, they would create this unbelievable thick slime in your mouth. There was something about the sugar or whatever was in these gumballs where, Josh, I ain't kidding you, if I ate 3-4 of them, I could spit and it would just hang. You know what I mean? And yeah. when you're a fifth or sixth grade kid, that's hilarious stuff. So here's what we would do. We would all put 4 or 5 of these gumballs in our mouth, like 7 or 8 of us, and we would work up this unbelievable, thick, sticky slime in our mouths, and then we would all spit down the slide. So the slide was coated with like an inch of this thick, sugary snag. And then we would sit and wait for the bell to ring for the kindergartners to run out to the playground.
1: Oh, no.
3: And then we'd watch that first kindergartner excitedly get to the top of the slide and go, yay! And then look back at his pants and go, ah! Because his ass was covered in all of the...
2: Oh, bullies.
0: That spit thing you were talking about, that's no joke. Did you guys, I'd imagine, have contests, too, where you'd see how far you could get that huge thing down and suck it back up?
1: Oh, that was a fun game.
2: There's actually, like, that is one of my top, like, it's got to be in the top 3, like, most hated things in the world.
0: Oh, really?
2: That spit thing that people do. There's a stupid movie. It's like Adam Sandler's in
1: Big Daddy.
2: Nick. Yeah. And there's a scene where that happens with, like, ketchup.
1: The kid, like, gets it to the ground.
2: Dude, I want to vomit.
0: We had a kid in our class that there's nobody could ever beat him. It was his talent was incredible for that. It was a masterpiece in disgustingness.
3: We could keep going with this, yeah, but people are probably squirming in their seat. Okay, let's wrap up the other toys that are finalists for this year's National Toy Hall of Fame. They wrap it up with the board game Sorry.
0: That's a fun one.
3: Never played it.
0: Oh, really?
3: No.
2: It's fun.
3: Tickle Me Elmo is in the running again this year. And Yahtzee.
0: Love that one,
1: yeah,
0: too.
1: Love Yahtzee.
3: I don't know. Why the hell isn't Yahtzee already in the Toy Hall? So, like I said, they'll be voting. They'll announce the three winners in November. Tickle Me Elmo was also nominated last year but didn't make it. The three that did make it last year, Battleship.
0: That's a blast.
3: Slime. And Trivial F Me Running Sideways Pursuit.
0: That's a fun game, but, you know, we used to play as a family, and the adults would just dominate. So, really, like all the politics ones and things like that, they'd know the answers. So, you just kind of sit back and go, well, yeah, this is fun. Maybe you get a sports or entertainment one right every once in a while.
3: My wife and I played the game against each other a couple times last winter just for... just out of sheer boredom, and she narrowly defeated me. I think both times we played. And yeah, it's the same song and dance as it was when we were young. I could get a few sports and entertainment questions correct, but I mean, like geography and history, I have no stinking idea. And you know what the real bad streak of luck was for me, Josh, when I was playing against my wife, is when I desperately needed that sports and entertainment question. Like, maybe I'm one chip away from victory, right? And my dice, or however you play it, lands on sports and entertainment. And then the question was, horse racing.
1: Ah!
3: Or the javelin competition at the Olympics in 1936. Yeah. It's like, come on, you couldn't ask
0: me. You were so close.
3: There's not a Jerry Rice or a Scottie Pippen question in there somewhere. No, it had to be horse racing. And then, I wouldn't get it right. And then the wife, and then she'd win.
0: Going back to the video game freakouts at arcades, I never would have considered this one, but we got a lot of texts on Big Buck Hunter.
1: Oh, for sure.
0: From folks saying, no, I hit that thing. That's so stupid. They're more mad at the game than, you know, the people they're playing with. I haven't seen a freakout on Big Buck Hunter, but boy, that was fun for a while.
3: That's all right by me, that Big Buck Hunter. Hey, before we go, today is a special day. It's Tradesman's Day. Something special for all you grunts who build things for us.
0: We sure appreciate it. I'm jealous of your skills.
3: That's how they make their living. They're tradesmen and tradeswomen. Just a little heads up, a little later on, we're going to cover an article that features tradesmen arguing over why their trade is superior to all the others.
0: This is always fun.
3: This is one of the most spirited arguments we've ever had on our text machine. So if you feel like it right now, and this is something we'll get to later, if you feel like it right now, 651-989, nope, 651-551-9393, feel free to, if you're a tradesman or a tradeswoman, feel free to text us on why your trade is superior to the others, because that conversation we will be having later on this morning. Why is your trade superior to the others? We got to take a break. Stupid news coming up next.
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2: There's a crash in White Bear Lake, Highway 61 southbound at County Road E. That's your traffic. This is 93X.
1: Checking out the weather today. 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The heavy rain is supposed to start about 9 a.m. today. 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
3: We got a kick it in the ass here with this stupid news report. A few people have been texting in already. 651-551-98. That's twice today.
4: That's tough to do.
3: 651, don't tell me, 551-9393. We're working on this new telephone number. I'm struggling with it, obviously. A few people have been texting in, saying they're excited to come on the bullet later on tonight. Yeah, we're looking forward to seeing you. 7 o'clock tonight. Don't be late. Rock the river. Oh, here's a text right here that just popped in that says, "Rock the river, protect your liver." You see where they're going with that,
4: good
3: Josh?
4: Good advice. I mean, back in the day, that was more of an issue, but it sure can be.
3: Here's a text on tonight's bolt party. First time coming to a 93X event. Looking forward to meeting you guys. Will Nick do a post-birthday shot with me? Absolutely not.
5: Nick does not do shots.
4: He's not a shot guy.
3: Whenever anybody offers me a shot, I say, is it 1988?
4: I see some people get kind of aggressive and offended when you turn it down.
3: Oh, yeah. You've never been
4: a shot guy.
5: It's always weird.
3: That's a thing. Yeah. The people who buy you a shot without you asking, and then if you turn them down, they act as if you just kicked their baby down a set of stairs or something like that. So thank you for the offer, but no, I will not be drinking a shot with anybody tonight.
4: It'll be too high. You don't want to mix those two things.
3: Oh, God. Today's report, if you want, we can joke around for a minute about that foot-loving crowd. The folks who get turned on by the smell and the taste and the texture of a big old foot.
5: Ugh.
3: Yeah. I don't get it, but, you know, there's all types out there.
4: I'm not against it in any way, but I don't know why. Like, Ashley, you're repulsed by this kind of thing.
5: I'm not a fan of feet. I don't know how people can like feet. I don't even like my own.
3: Some people like to lick feet. Some people like a stiff kick to the nuts. Spit.
4: People are into spit.
3: Armpits.
4: Heard about the armpit thing.
3: Blood.
5: What?
4: Ashley.
5: Who would like that?
4: Have you grown out of that phase yet? I don't like to yuck anyone's yum.
3: She does.
4: Yes, she does.
3: We all know that's one of her favorite things.
5: Yep.
4: It concerns me a little bit. Like, what if you bleed out? What if something terrible happens? What if you get an infection?
5: Well, that's a different ball game. Infection. Infection's a little. I hope no one's going to be bleeding out. Not that deep.
3: Thank you, Josh. Josh just printed me out in bold letters our new phone number.
4: I thought it might be helpful.
3: That's funny. Big bold letters. 651-551-9393, you dumbass, he says.
4: I didn't put that on there. Stop it.
3: Some people like to lick and smell and suck on a big old foot. There's something out there for everyone, and they mobble.
4: Is it where some people might just want their feet worshipped too? I guess I've always heard about the people that are into it and want to do things to and with feet.
3: I'm not sure what you're asking.
4: Like the person who has the feet, right,
3: the
4: that are being worshipped. Is that a kink too? Like, you will worship my feet?
3: Well, sure.
5: Yeah, I've been like watching a video before in an adult film, and I don't expect there to be any feet stuff, and then there's feet stuff, and it seems like the person with the feet that are being used inappropriately is having a good time.
4: They're really into it.
5: Yeah, very into it.
3: Yeah, sure, Josh. I mean, to watch someone lick and suck on your disgusting, crooked, broken feet. The person with the feet, as you said, they probably get a rise out of that because it's disgusting. It's degrading.
5: Yeah, oh. That definitely has to be part of, like, you're lower than
3: you're
5: me.
3: My,
5: like,
3: my slave. Feet. You are my sub. Okay. I am the dom. You are the sub.
4: What's wrong with you? Why would you do that?
3: Dirty animal. Get down there and suck on my feet. Suck them!
4: This person says, you can tell a lot by a woman's feet. If they're on your shoulders, she loves you. Yeah, I'd imagine that's a sign, isn't it?
5: I was scared for a second. I don't have the prettiest feet, so I thought, oh, no.
4: You don't?
5: No.
4: I bet they are adorable.
5: No, they're kind of rough.
4: I bet they are top 10 feet of all time.
5: I don't know. Shoes aren't my favorite thing, so I walk around outside barefoot all the time. So, yeah, they're calloused.
3: We can laugh and joke around about dirty toe lickers and whatnot, but this here story does take a serious tone. It's a warning. A warning to the public. Nothing around here, thankfully. It's out there at friggin' stupid England. A notorious neighborhood foot sniffer is getting turned loose from the local jailhouse. Dude goes by the name of Alexander something or another. He's only up to 24 years old, and he's already well known in town for sniffing feet. He's been arrested multiple times. I gotta warn you now, this gets scary. It says here, specifically, Alexander likes to huff the feet of the young girls in town.
4: Yeah, you gotta keep him behind bars.
3: He sniffs them, he touches them. It says here, he walks up on the junior high gals and whatnot. He engages them in conversation about their feet or they shows. I mean, you know, 13, 14-year-old kids, they love to talk about shoes.
5: Yeah, and how fast they make them go.
3: You know, or if it's a girl, and that's what this guy's after. He's after the young girls. They, you know, young gals, at least it's my assumption, they like to have fancy, cool shoes, right? So anyway, this guy engages the kids in conversation about their feet or their shoes. And then once he's earned their trust, he'll quick grab their feet.
5: Oh.
3: And then he presses them up against his face.
4: Come on, man.
3: And he takes a deep inhale, and then he runs like the wind.
5: These poor kids are so confused.
3: They said they've never seen anyone run that fast. My guess is, Josh, the quicker he gets home, the quicker he can cut loose with the jacking off. And that's why he runs, so he can't wait to get home to...
4: Probably starts when he gets about a block away.
3: This stupid bastard's been in the cooler a number of times already for this. He's been charged with sexual assault. But he's on his way out of jail now, so... The local police are telling everyone to brace themselves. The cops have dumped a few flyers around town so folks know who to be looking out for.
4: Question.
3: Yes?
4: If they have to issue a statement like that, is it reasonable to assume they believe he's going to offend again?
3: Yeah.
4: So why is he not in a facility somewhere?
3: I would imagine, Josh, he is out by way of a technicality. Stupid. You know how it goes? Like certain parameters of time are assigned to certain offenses, right? It's a technicality.
5: Or the world sucks.
4: A tech what?
3: Maybe you'll find this interesting. One of the prior times where Alexander was busted for foot sniffing, investigators found his DNA on one of the poor gals' shoes, one of his victims. I don't think it's that DNA. I don't think it's...
5: No, if he's putting it near his face, it's probably like
3: a hair or snag. A booger or something, yeah. The cops have seized his cell phone once or twice over the years, and they say he keeps a lot of foot porn on that telephone. But, like I said, they've seen fit to turn this guy loose from jail now.
4: What is foot porn? Just like humping feet somehow? Like, what is that?
3: Just imagine anything that you could do to a foot, that's foot porn. Yeah.
4: Like cut it off and
5: you can also
4: pretend
5: use
4: it to telephone?
5: For other things.
3: Anything, Josh.
4: Huh.
3: Yeah.
4: I wonder how my wife's...
3: Some guys like to finish on a foot. What were you going to
4: really?
3: Ask?
4: Yeah. Got to have good aim for that.
3: What were you going to ask?
4: I wonder if I just went home. My wife, who's no longer interested in me sexually, I wonder if I brought this up, like, hey, what if we brought some foot play into the bedroom? Would that rekindle things or something? Or if she'd think I was a complete psychopath.
3: You'd be the only one to answer that question.
4: She's pretty laid back. That might weird her out, though. She's not really into feet.
3: She'd do anything for you.
4: Maybe. She's, like I said, she's very laid back.
5: I think she'd give it a try.
3: She would do
5: you.
3: Anything for you.
4: She's got nice feet.
3: Let me just state this again, Josh.
5: She does.
3: You are the best thing that's ever happened to her.
4: I don't know if she agrees or even I agree with that. But
3: you settled.
4: That's not true. All I want some foot stuff is what I'm saying.
3: Without you, they're living in a spider hole.
4: Well, there might be something to that.
3: A spider hole. So she'd do anything for you. So it won't take too long. This Jay Brown will be back locked up in no time, like Josh said. The cops are handing out flyers warning people, look out for this sumbitch. It's because they know he's going to do it again. And those poor young gals, they probably are, they'll never ever again be able to leave the house wearing sandals, flip-flops, because of what this guy's done to
4: them. Yeah, you get to wear work boots.
6: Can't we just round up all the foot sniffers and put them in some big facility and let them just sniff each other's feet until the end of time? Not be our problem anymore.
3: Well, let's not lump all foot sniffers in with this guy.
6: I'm talking about the people like this guy that will go and sniff other people's feet that don't want their feet to be sniffed.
3: Well, yeah, we could try to do that. There's all kinds of different people we need to bury under the jail.
4: Australia was set up for? Isn't that what it used to be? Like, the criminals will send them to Australia.
3: Australia.
4: Or was that just something they told us as kids?
5: I've never heard that before.
4: Speaking of kids, it is fun when they're... Ashley, you're going to love this with my nephew. When you get them new shoes and you tell them it makes them faster.
5: Yeah.
4: And they believe you. And you just start to praise them like, you picked up a couple of MPHs right there with these brand new shoes. And they're so excited.
5: I can't wait.
4: They're so stupid.
3: Little kids. Oh, yeah. They're friggin' idiots.
5: They think if they light up, it makes them go even faster.
4: Oh, yeah.
5: There's nothing to do.
3: What, did your parents play that trick with you?
4: No, we played it on our kids.
3: Oh, yeah. When I was a kid, when my dad would, I don't know, once or twice, my brother and I got new tennis shoes. And we were thrown by this. My brother and I, tiny little kids, he would tie the tennis shoes to the bedpost and say, we got to make sure these sumbitches don't just up and run away. You know, these are freaking fast. These are the fastest shoes on the market. My brother and I would sit there and say, well, my God, I had no idea. You know, so you mean when I go to school tomorrow, I'm going to be the fastest? Oh, yeah, you'll be faster than piss. Yeah,
5: that's
3: you'll go.
5: So sweet.
3: You tie them to the bedpost. All right, here we are, September 18th. Get ready for Ashley to bust a spring. Halloween dork that she is. This here is our first Halloween-related story of the season. It says here, parents who hang out online all day, they're warning each other about a talking Halloween pumpkin that's available out there summers on the internet for sale. It's like a plastic pumpkin for your front step or whatever. It talks. I gotta admit, when I saw the video, it's got kind of a cool vibe to it. The eyes and the mouth on the pumpkin are like a video. How do I say this, Josh? Like when you look at the pumpkin, it has a moving face, like you're watching a television screen.
4: Yeah.
3: What's the proper way to say that?
4: Well, I think you described it good enough.
3: Yeah
4: it's cool. I love that kind of stuff.
3: It's like got an animated face. It moves around. Anyways. These online parents are warning each other not to buy this pumpkin for the kids because they say the pumpkin sings a dirty song. I saw someone describe it as a, quote, sex song.
5: Oh.
7: Who wants to be with

0: you like to scream all night? I'll fill you full of fright, guide you with the darkest deeds, and spoil you with my roasted pumpkin seeds.
1: What does he mean by that?
2: I was like, oh, this can't be too bad, but oh my lord.
1: It's a bit suggestive.
3: Kept getting worse.
2: The pumpkin seed.
4: Jesus, I'm upset now because this article here left out so much great material from that song. The article mentions that he says, let's be wicked for one night. I mean, that could be taken in a number of different ways. He asks you if you'd like to scream all night. That could be taken in a couple different ways. But there's a few lines that I didn't know about until I just heard it. Where, yeah, obviously that's pretty sexually suggestive.
1: I'll fill you full of fright.
4: Yeah, talking about his pumpkin seeds.
2: The chorus is fine. It's the bridges are as bad. Come closer, Abacus, for you, and it tastes like pumpkin pie.
1: Yeah. When the sun goes down.
2: He sounds so slutty, too.
1: Yeah. He's way too horny for a pumpkin. Yeah.
4: I was ready to poke fun at these helicopter parents.
2: Me, too.
4: But then when I heard it, I thought, okay, I mean, it's nothing that would offend me, obviously. And, you know, I think most kids could handle that.
1: Yeah, but they wouldn't get it.
4: But I sort of better understand why parents are acting squirrely about this.
1: Because what did they always tell us when we first started about, you know, racing up to the edge and not crossing the line, but we don't know where the line is? They would say if it goes over the head of a 7-year-old, you're
4: something
1: good.
4: Like that.
1: I think that's what they used to say.
4: That's what we were always told.
2: Yeah.
4: So this,
2: I was over here searching for the video because I wanted to see what the pumpkin looked like. And somebody said exactly what we were just saying. They're like, I was expecting the pumpkin to just sing about the devil or something, because that's usually how these parents beware videos go, but what is this?
1: Just gonna cover you with my pumpkin seed.
4: This character, he's called the Jabberin' Jack Pumpkin. It's apparently been around for years. You heard his little song. He's got quite a few songs in his set list. And the tricky part here, these parents are saying that the dirty song that we just heard is hidden among the other tunes. You got to stick around for a while before he gets to his sex song.
3: He leaves that one late in the set list?
4: Yeah.
1: Yeah, that's the after dark version.
4: Jabberin' Jack also tells some jokes. Everyone goes home a winner with this guy. But that song is supposedly called Wicked for One Night. Can we hear it again? Because, again, I'm so pissed off that there was so much great stuff in that song that I wasn't made aware of in the article. Who the hell wrote this article? I mean, they suck. They left out all the good stuff.
0: Who wants to be wicked for one night? A kiss for you.

0: know, if he puts on that act in front of some grown women, he's going to get some.
1: I know. I apologize to you guys, but I'm very aroused.
2: I can tell.
3: Somebody online was speculating that maybe they were using like an AI program and they just like plugged in a prompt like, hey, make a song about a pumpkin, like needing a friend or something. And it just like spit this out and they just plugged it in without double checking it.
1: ChatGPT got horny?
3: Yeah.
0: I don't know. That sounds like a long shot to me. In case you want this effing thing for your Halloween beer party, it says here, Jabberin' Jack is up for trade online for... $40. Yeah, he's got a vibe to him.
1: Yeah, definitely.
0: He absolutely does.
1: Charisma.
0: All right, real quick before we go, what the hell happened here? This can't be right. I didn't think the police had the balls. Says here a lady in Huntsville, Alabama, she's been charged with driving drunk on her e-scooter. I didn't think the cops had the balls or the authority to mess with my fellow brothers and sisters in the electric bicycle slash electric scooter community, but they went ahead and did it. Last Friday, 36-year-old gal crashed her friggin' e-scooter. Cops say she was hammered. And yeah, she spit a, I don't know, a .1 something. Now she's got to go to court. It says here in Huntsville, Alabama, e-scooters are not allowed on public roads or other governed... E-scooters are not allowed on public roads or other areas governed by municipal bylaws. What the hell does that mean?
1: It's going to be the
0: what does
1: way
0: it mean?
1: A lot of different places, I'd imagine. By the way...
0: what are the South rules Park, around here?
1: Well, it depends on the city. They're trying to figure that out. Like, what do we do with these? How do we classify these different e-bikes? Because some of them are more like motorcycles.
3: It seems like they do whatever they want.
1: But the new South Park, Nick, it's all about your people. E-bikes.
0: Oh, yeah?
1: Yeah, the episode's dedicated to e-bikes.
0: All right.
2: Maybe. How was it? Was it funny?
1: It was okay.
2: Yeah.
1: I like that it was less political than it's been.
2: Sure.
1: Unless there was some deep political stuff I didn't pick up on because I'm too dumb.
2: Mm-hmm.
1: But yeah, it was pretty good. One of the things Cartman wants everybody to do when he got his e-bike is pretty funny.
2: I'll check it out.
0: All right. Everybody's driving like their ass is on fire. Just going like hell. Even this nerd bag right here in Massachusetts. A dude made the cops chase him all over town. It started like this here. Cops were called. Folks said that a dude was going buck wild. Weaving up and down and in and out of traffic on his electric unicycle. Why didn't you get me an electric unicycle, Josh?
1: I'll be honest, until the story, I didn't even know there was one. You probably should start on just a regular one.
0: Yeah, that makes sense. Dude was going just bananas on his electric unicycle. Now, I don't know if someone's just blowing smoke up our asses here, but the story says that while being chased down the street by the police, Dinkus here was able to hit 93 miles per hour on his electric unicycle.
1: It does sound a little outrageous.
0: This guy's got balls.
1: Yeah, he must have souped that up himself, right? I can't imagine they make one that goes that fast.
0: I'm afraid to go 93 miles per hour in my freaking pickup. This guy's on a unicycle?
1: Can you imagine what that would feel like on a unicycle?
0: It would feel like you're ready to travel through time.
1: Because there's probably times on your e-bike where you hit 18 miles an hour and you think, geez, I could qualify for NASCAR.
0: Hey, oh, Jesus. I got a speedometer on that e-bike.
1: Oh, do you have one?
0: Oh, yeah. When it hits like 22, 23, I think, oh, no. This got 93? This is the bravest man that's ever lived. Eventually, the cops were able to pull Urkel over, and he went off to the nearest jailhouse. So there you go. I can't believe that. I'll have to look further into that. Can those electric friggin' things even, they go 93? We'll check the sports here in a couple of minutes.
4: Hey, wait a minute. You two look kind of familiar. Ain't you them kids that have been whacking off in my tool shed?
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5: I wouldn't say there's any issues here. I just think that we're going through the process, taking the time, and like I said at Mediator, I don't feel pressure to do anything. I'm really happy here. Yeah, there's a draw to play with those guys at some point, but I think Jack said it perfectly. I mean, for like, I'm not going to sacrifice, you know, a great spot for me to play with them.
6: I'm having too much fun over here, Cubby. It's Friday. It's our F-off day. Got the boat party tonight. I don't know. tell me what you think of this. I may have to issue an apology, so a listener texted in. Did you see this already, Ashley?
7: No, I'm excited.
6: A listener texted in. Bates Jesus texted in and said, "My husband and I will be on the boat tonight. It'll be our second time."
8: Oh, sweet.
6: And I responded with,
8: "Thank you, I'd imagine."
6: Don't care.
8: Oh, come on, man.
7: I love you.
8: They probably don't know that you're joking. Did they get back to you?
6: Not yet.
7: Looking back in text, too, they've always been so nice to us.
8: Oh, dude.
6: Someone texted earlier and said, it's all because someone texted earlier and said, "Hey, this will be my first time on the boat. I'm looking forward to meeting you folks," whatever. So this lady texted in, "My husband and I will be in the boat tonight. It's our second time." And I wrote back, I gave her a Jay Cutler. Mm-hmm. "Bates Jesus, I'm just horsing around. That's the way we poke fun at each other around here. I really do care. I want to meet you and your husband tonight. I do. By God, I do." I'm too much fun. I'm too weird today. I'm feeling weird.
8: Every once in a while, you do tell me a response you give someone.
6: Yeah.
8: That is... It's so brutal.
6: I like to.
8: Especially when they don't deserve it.
6: I like that. I like that bit.
7: Me too.
6: All right. That was a weird Quinn Hughes. Jesus, can we wave the white flag on this story? That was weird Quinn Hughes from the Pigs. He says he simply hasn't gotten around to thinking about the next phase of his career. He's not much for planning this or planning that. He just kind of does stuff. Fair enough. To be honest, I've grown tired of talking about it. Enough already.
8: If he texted in, would you say, "Don't care"?
6: See, here's the thing. It's not his fault. I'm not blaming him for the constant jibber-jabber. It's the media folks here in town who obsessively write article after article on the subject, looking to scare people into thinking he's going to suddenly disappear and never return again. Sure, we all want weird Quinn Hughes to play here, but let's all just shut up about it for once. That's probably why he's not signing the contract. He's like, "Jesus, these people are obsessed.
8: I don't want to play here anymore.
6: What is wrong with the Twin Cities? Why can't they shut up about me and just let me live my friggin' life?" If he texted in right now, no, I'd say, "Hey, man, come on the show. Let's talk about it." I would. Because it's coming straight out of his yapper. But my God. Twins made a nice comeback in Anaheim last night, but they lost in extras. Also last night, there was the latest episode of Thursday Night Football. The Buffalo Bills beat the Detroit Lions. Randy Shaver, Brad Ryder, what else? Don't tell me. Andrew DePaula will be joining us also. Talk about that Vikes game Sunday against Chicago. Josh's news is next.
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4: Is that a guy or a girl? 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
3: Oh, yeah, I guess.
4: Wow. Yeah, we'll Google it.
3: Yeah.
6: There's a crash in Golden Valley, Highway 55 eastbound at Douglas Drive. That's your traffic. This is 93X.
3: Weather today going to be a sloppy one. Total washout. The heavy rain projected to start at about 9 a.m. High of only 60 degrees. Weather's brought to you by North State Mechanical, your neighbor that knows heating and air.
7: Oh, my goodness. That is so ignorant. Crazy, ignorant, stupid.
8: A Minnesota woman's mugshot is going viral. And it's not because of her alleged crime. It's because she looks remarkably similar to a global superstar.
9: Global superstar? Like Andrew Dice Clay?
8: Nope, it's a lady. Her shoplifting booking photo
9: bears... She looks like Dice?
8: No. It's a lady she looks like. Her shoplifting booking photo bears an uncanny resemblance to singer and actress Jennifer Lopez.
9: Oh, which Christ.
8: You can see Jenny from the jail block on 93X.com. Love don't cost a thing, but power tools sure do. And apparently she intended to skip the whole paying part that the rest of us do. The 35-year-old St. Cloud woman was arrested August 30th, accused of stealing two double packs of power tool batteries worth about $580 from a store in Monticello.
9: Those some bitches are expensive.
8: They are. That's where they get you, right?
9: Yes.
8: Oh, wow, that tool's so cheap.
9: Yes.
8: And it doesn't come with a battery. A store employee reportedly recognized her from an alleged theft 2 days earlier, so they called police. But the shoplifting charge isn't what got people talking. It's her striking likeness to the 57-year-old superstar in the mugshot snapped by the Wright County Sheriff's Office. A photo that's now blowing up online and dragging her alleged sticky fingers into the spotlight along with it. Turns out this lookalike already has quite the record of her own, just not the kind that tops the Billboard charts. She's previously been arrested on a string of charges, including drug possession, DWI, fleeing police, and providing false identification, plus several traffic violations.
9: I looked it up, Cubby. Yeah, she does look quite a bit like former Timberwolves co-owner Jennifer Lopez.
8: It is a pretty good resemblance. It was. I thought maybe it was a little bit of clickbait, but no, it does look like her.
6: Yep.
9: Yeah.
6: Especially the brows.
8: The brows?
6: Yep.
9: She looks like Jennifer Lopez if Jennifer Lopez has been awake for a few days.
8: Yeah. Or just got arrested for some and isn't embarrassed. The real Jennifer Lopez is releasing a concert film on Thanksgiving on CBS and Paramount Plus.
3: Well, I know what the Wessel family is going to be doing now.
6: I just love her.
8: J-Lo?
6: God, yeah.
9: That ought to be
6: great.
9: A big hit, that concert video, let me tell you,
8: now. They say patience is a virtue. But who needs patience when you have a gun? Earlier this month in Maryland, a 38-year-old woman wasn't feeling particularly virtuous, so things got dangerous. About 6 p.m. September 2nd, deputies responded to a store for a reported assault involving a firearm. The suspect's first name is Tiffany, and her last name explains a lot. According to investigators, Tiffany Booze got confrontational with a store employee after being stuck waiting in line. She didn't want to wait that day.
9: She don't want to wait.
8: A second employee opened another register so Booze could finally check out, but patience wasn't on tap for Booze. And instead of just leaving, she punched the first employee in the face on her way out. The two got into a brief rumble before Booze stormed out of the store. Moments later, though, she was spotted walking back toward the business, this time with a gun. However, Booze ain't the brightest. She left her wallet and cell phone sitting on the counter, which gave deputies everything they needed to identify her as the suspect.
6: That'd be me.
9: She came back, she didn't shoot anybody?
8: Nope, she didn't shoot anybody, luckily. Just the threat. And she wasn't done being helpful either, because she showed back up just in time to accidentally hand-deliver her own arrest.
6: What an idiot.
8: Yeah, not the brightest.
6: Her last name, is it spelled like Booze?
8: B-O-O-Z-E.
6: No way.
8: Yeah.
9: Word.
8: There's a little bit of everything hitting theaters and streaming this week. Horror, thrillers, war dramas, and even a movie about a middle school teacher staging an inappropriate play. First up, Resident Evil, the new reboot that is, follows a hapless medical courier sent to deliver a package to a remote hospital, only to get caught up in the middle of an outbreak.
0: Hey, babe, some things have happened. I'm in like a seriously situation right now. And it looks like there's a chance that we might not get to talk to each other again. I love you.
8: We have an early movie review from listener Black Ops Bauer Jesus, who said it's a, quote, absolute blast, Resident Evil.
3: I've never been into the Resident Evil movies, but I watched this trailer. It looks very fun. I might check this one out.
8: I've watched the movies. I watched the series. I played, I think, the first video game.
3: I played the first and second, but I never went too much further than that. But this does look cool. I'm excited about this one.
8: Good reviews so far. Also opening this week, The Wait, starring Ethan Hawke and Russell Crowe, who's put some on. During the height of the Great Depression, a battle-scarred veteran is hired to smuggle a fortune in gold across 100 miles of treacherous wilderness.
2: Problem shared is a burden half, so what's the problem, son?
5: I'm in here. That's my problem. Got a daughter. In 1 month, she'll be awarded the stake, not for adoption. Even with good time, I'm in here 6 more months.
2: I have a friend who needs a little help. I don't trust any of these boys, but I trust you. You do this thing, your time is done.
8: Man, he's got a cool voice. Without Blood is Angelina Jolie's new war drama about a woman seeking revenge about the murder of her family.
10: How can God forgive you?
11: We believed in a better world.
12: You have come here to find me and look me in the face.
10: All I ever wished for was for that boy to come back for me.
8: Jolie wrote and directed the film, which is adapted from a best-selling novel.
9: She's still married to Brad Pitt?
8: No. They hate each other's guts. As a matter of fact, all their kids are dropping the Pitt from the last name. Oh, sounds like they must not like him either.
6: Yep.
9: That's a damn shame.
8: Then there's Tiny Fugitives, starring Johnny Knoxville. A reckless group of 12-year-olds decide they want to spend the rest of their lives at sleepaway camp. The only thing standing in their way is Bob, the camp's deranged, relentless 50-year-old counselor, played by Knoxville, who, as an actor, once watched a guy eat a vomlet, an omelet made out of his own barf.
13: Sleepaway camp, where all your problems melt away.
14: Us camp people are just different. We snuggle, we cry with pride.
15: What if we never went home?
16: You're talking dirty, little man, and I like it.
8: Finally in theaters, The Musical, which sounds innocent enough. When a frustrated middle school teacher finds out his ex-girlfriend started dating his nemesis, the school's principal, he secretly stages an outrageous and inappropriate play in an attempt to ruin the principal's reputation.
17: When that curtain opens and they see what we've created, their minds will melt in their seats.
18: What the hell is going on?
19: Don't mind your own business!
8: Perfect. On the streaming side, American Hostage premieres Sunday on MGM+. Based on true events, actor John Hamm, who according to rumor is packing a friggin' sledgehammer, plays Fred Heckman, a beloved Indianapolis radio reporter in the 1970s who gets pulled into a life-or-death hostage crisis when a hostage taker demands a live, on-air interview.
20: Things are starting to unravel. This is more than just a hostage situation.
21: If we think we're doing something to save someone's life, we lose our way as journalists.
20: I will hold the line.
21: That's the funny thing about lines, they're always moving.
8: The 8-episode series follows Heckman through 63 hours of crisis. A couple more movie notes. Heavy Metal History's coming to theaters.
9: What the hell is that?
8: Back to the Beginning. The concert film capturing Ozzy Osbourne's historic final performance. It opens nationwide October 28th. Filmed last July in England, the event features both a solo performance and a reunion with Black Sabbath, recorded less than 3 weeks before his tragic passing. Tickets go on sale next Thursday. And Spidey just swung into the history books. Spider-Man Brand New Day has taken down Star Wars The Force Awakens as the highest-grossing domestic release in history. Internationally, the blockbusters pulled in $2.45 billion, making it the third highest-grossing film of all time, behind Avatar and Avengers Endgame.
9: I didn't know people were so dialed into Spider Nuts.
8: Yeah, people love Spider Nuts.
6: Oh, yeah.
8: They do make good movies.
6: I still never got past, like, the classic one with...
3: Tobey Maguire?
6: Yep.
3: Yeah.
8: That's the only one you've watched?
6: Yep.
8: Oh, really?
6: Yeah, I don't... I've never been a huge superhero fan, but also, like, that's just... That was... He was Spider-Man. He's Spider-Man for me. So I don't want to mess up that image in my head.
8: I think you'd like some of the other ones.
6: I like the Tom Holland, dude.
3: Yeah, you would like the new ones, Ashley. Tom Holland's fantastic.
9: I can't get enough of it, Ashley.
6: I can't remember. Is his wifey in it? Or
3: she's in some of them. I can't remember exactly. Oh. She's in the newest one.
6: Well, I'll watch anything with her in it. Mm-hmm.
8: You're a fan?
6: Yes.
9: Who's that?
6: Zendaya.
9: Huh?
8: On this day,
3: 41
8: years ago in 1985.
9: 41 years ago in 1985.
8: The first top 10 list aired on Late Night with David Letterman.
9: I bet I was there to see it.
8: The topic was the top 10 things that almost rhyme with peas.
1: Tonight will be Late Night's top 10 words that almost rhyme with peas. Number 10, we have heats. Number 9 is rice. Number 8 is moss. Number 7, we have ties. 6 is needs. Number 5 is lens. Number 4 is ice. Number 3 is kind of a surprise, nurse. Number 2, we're getting very close now, is leaks. And the number one word that almost rhymes with peas, according to our poll, is meats. We'll have those from time to time.
8: Obviously, they got better.
9: Well, still, the greatest ever was the top 10 mispronunciations of Kirby Puckett.
1: Category tonight, top 10 ways to mispronounce the name Kirby Puckett. Here we go. Number 10, Kirby Pickett. Number 9, Creepy Pockets. Number 8, Bernie Crumpet.
15: Uh-huh, sure.
1: Number 7, Turkey Bucket.
15: Uh-huh.
1: Number 6, Buddy Hackett. Number 5,
22: the Puckett formerly known as Kirby.
15: Yeah.
1: Number 4, Punky Brewster.
15: Yeah.
1: Number 3, Ken Herbeck.
15: Yeah.
1: Number 2,
22: there was a man from Nantucket who Kirby'd his own Puckett.
1: And the number one way to mispronounce the name Kirby Puckett.
22: Engle Puck Kirby Dink.
1: There you go.
8: I told you they got better.
9: Tears in my eyes that evening, man. We had an absolute riot watching that.
8: Hungry for a good cause? Head to the Chanhassen American Legion Friday, October 9th, 5 to 8 p.m. for their fish fry. And the fried fish comes with plenty of sides, including a large helping of giving back. Half the money from every dinner supports the Randy Shaver Cancer Research and Community Fund. No reservations needed whatsoever. 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That's the new Luther Kia of Bloomington text line, and I know it works because we got a few shout-outs this morning. Congratulations to Elk Slayer Jesus, who just became Colorado's newest licensed residential plumber from Colorado Canine Jesus. Congratulations to Hannah from Aunt Short But Fat Jesus. Hannah's getting married this weekend. Happy 5th anniversary to 4 Inches But Gets the Job Done Jesus from Orton Lover Jesus. Father, adventurer, hockey goalie, deep thinker, heartthrob, and good friend of the show, Jordan Parisi, 44 tomorrow. Happy birthday to Kai, turning the big 09 today.
9: You know whose birthday it is tomorrow too, Josh?
8: Who dat?
9: Curtis.
8: Curtis?
6: Oh, yeah. Happy birthday, Curtis.
9: Yeah.
8: Oh, that's awesome. I hope he's able to celebrate appropriately.
9: Jordan's birthday today, Jordan Parisi?
8: Tomorrow.
9: Tomorrow. Oh, shares the same birthday with Kiertis. That's great.
8: Tomorrow's the day.
9: Have you talked to Jordan lately?
8: A couple weeks back.
9: What's he got to say for himself?
8: You know, it's funny how, you know how he is. Both Parisis are kind of like this.
9: He's got two babies now.
8: Yeah, I know.
9: Yeah.
8: Yeah, where they'll kind of send you a text And then you get back to him, and then you just don't hear from him for a little bit.
9: Yeah. It's like, well, it's because he's trying to find out who fathered those babies.
8: He's trying to find the real fathers.
9: He's got a backpack on and a pair of jean shorts. He's going to walk the earth until he finds out who fathered those babies.
8: Kai, your birthday shout-out was texted in by Dad, Scream For Me Jesus, who does have a message. He would appreciate it if you turned down that, quote, K-pop crap and put on some, quote, Maiden. I can get along. I've never heard K-pop, but I'd prefer Maiden, I can tell you that. Happy 60th to Kari from her loving husband, Steve. Stand, a.k.a. Metal Hand Finishing Jesus. Happy birthday to Beef Cannon Jesus. And happy 86th birthday to Ray. That's 93X News.
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1: Got a crash in Maplewood causing a little problem. 120 northbound between 24th and 25th. That's your traffic. This is 93X.
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6: For the love of cripes, we got everybody piling in. All at once, and we love the company. Randy Shaver is here. Hello, Randy.
1: Is he here?
6: Randy Shaver.
1: Randy? Mr. Shaver?
5: Brad?
1: No Brad. Oh, no. Two out of the three aren't here yet. We do have Depot, I believe.
5: Andrew DePaola.
7: Good morning.
6: Good morning,
1: All
6: Andrew.
1: All right.
6: Thanks for being on time. The rest of the boys can't be on time.
7: Hey, guys. Some of us... We're just ready.
1: You're committed.
6: Yeah, here I thought we had all this company. It's just Depot. This would be a very intimate morning between the three, four of us, Andrew. How you doing?
7: I'm good. I'm real good. I wish it wasn't as rainy as it is, but I'm good.
6: Well, yeah, it's going to be a piss-poor, miserable day. Well, does that mean you got to practice in this stuff?
7: Yeah, probably, because I think they're calling for it on Sunday, so we're going to try and get out in the elements a little bit.
6: Yeah. What would you prefer? Pouring rain? Brutal cold? Unbelievable heat? If you had to choose.
7: Oh, gosh. Probably unbelievable heat if I had to choose.
1: Oh, man, that'd be my last one.
6: Yeah, Cubbies.
7: I've played in just about all of it. And, yeah, probably the heat.
6: Yeah, Cubby's an avid indoorsman. You don't like the heat.
1: Yeah, the
6: at
1: heat
6: all.
1: Would get me.
6: You thrive on air conditioning.
1: What about the snow games? Are they fun to play? They sure are fun to watch. Do you enjoy playing in those?
7: Yeah, for the most part. Like, snow games are... I think I've only played in, like, two, but it's just a different... Like, it's a different game. Like, the offense, they call, you know, plays differently. The defense calls it differently. You know, you just... It's just different. It's slower. You know, it's a lot more methodical, and you got to be a little more, like, tuned in to what you're doing. But
6: it hurts a little less when you hit the ground, too, if you get some snow out there, I would imagine.
7: I would imagine. I don't really do too much hitting the ground.
8: Yeah, you picked the right position, dude. You really did.
6: All right.
1: Do you put on those? So when we used to have Kyle Rudolph on, he talked about some sort of cream he'd put on his arm. Because we asked, like, how are you wearing a short sleeve shirt when you're outdoors in the cold weather? And he said, whatever this cream is, it would keep you so warm you didn't need the sleeves.
6: That's like when our folks used to put Vaseline on our feet before we go play hockey outside.
1: Do you use that same stuff?
7: I've used it before. I use it on, like, my neck and my cheeks. I don't use it on my arms. I just don't like anything on my arms or really when I'm playing. I just like to keep it, like, you know, as free as I can. But, like, I'll wear, like, a thin, like, wetsuit shirt under my jersey.
6: Mm-hmm. Yeah, I mean, whatever it takes, whatever you're comfortable with. Yeah, it's going to be a piss-poor day today. You got 1 week down now. 16 or so to go. The Green Bay Packers brought their comedy act to town last Sunday. They kind of let that one run down their pant leg, didn't they?
1: Boy, they sure did.
7: Man, I'll tell you what. When we got going, we did not stop. That was cool. That was a lot of fun.
6: That's the key, I suppose. Once the other team starts screwing the pooch, you gotta turn the screws on them. So you had a nice comeback win Sunday against Green Bay. What do you make of all the high scoring that's going on after week one in the National Football League? You got a theory on that?
7: I mean, it's what the league wants. You know, they want points. They want high scoring games. I mean, more people tune in when it's, you know, 38-31 versus 10-3.
6: Yeah. Yeah, they certainly want to light up the scoreboard. There's no question about that.
7: And I mean, the rules, you know, the rules of favor offense. I mean, that's no secret, I think. They're just, I think that's the kind of the direction the league wanted to go in, and we're kind of seeing that come to life now.
6: That was going to be my next question. I mean, do you agree that the offense has an unfair advantage? I do. I think it's fairly obvious. I'm not exactly sure if I agree with it. I mean,
1: Oh, no. Did we lose him?
6: What happened?
1: Or is that somebody else?
8: No, he's still there.
6: Right. Okay. Yeah, I was going to ask you if you feel like the offense has an unfair advantage. And obviously, yeah, you think that way as well.
7: I mean, I don't know if it's unfair. I think there's more scrutiny and there's more rules against the offense. Or, I'm sorry, the defense.
6: Yeah.
7: It's just like, I mean, I don't know. Nowadays, it's like any big hit, they're kind of taking a second look at it to be like, is that a little too much?
6: Right.
7: Like, I mean, I thought we were still playing football, but, you know, and I get it. You know, player safety is a huge, right, huge deal. But, you know, in the same respect, you know, you talk to some of these defensive guys, and, like, the same question keeps popping up. It's like, well, what am I supposed to do?
6: Right. Yeah, these guys are kind of left hung out to dry.
1: It does seem unfair sometimes.
6: A lot of the times it looks like a totally natural move, a natural reaction, and it's flagged for, what's the call, unsafe, you know, contact of the head, all that kind of stuff. I would like to see pass interference thrown completely into the garbage. I would like to see receivers and defensive backs just hand to fight their way all the way down the field. I would like things to open up there a little. It's never going to happen, but sometimes it's a little frustrating to watch, that's all. Who makes the rest of your kicking team this year? Do you got new guys looking up your behind this year on punts and field goals?
7: Let me think. Well, we have, like, are you talking about just new guys on the squad in general, like on the units?
6: Yeah, for your specific kicking and punting.
1: Looks like you had a new punter.
6: Yeah.
7: Oh, yeah, new punter. So he's a new punter, new holder. We have a new personal protector, DJ Dallas. And then I think, who's that? Jacob Thomas, left wing. He's a rookie, new guy.
6: Mm-hmm.
7: On punts.
6: How quickly does the chemistry build when you have new characters in the mix like that?
7: It just depends on the person. Like, we got DJ Dallas, so what, like, not last week, 2 weeks ago? And I mean, he immediately stepped in, and I was like, "Oh, this guy's got it. Like, we're gonna be good." And the chemistry was there, the flow was there, his cadence was beautiful. It was just really easy to get to work with him, and he was just, you know, so open to trying to learn. You know, texting me like, "Hey, when are we gonna get together and go over these calls? When are we gonna get to watch film?" You know, that makes it, you know, easier to kind of get on the same page.
6: That's cool. Now, let me ask you something, Andrew DePaula. Did you ever get an offer or entertain the idea of playing in the Canadian Football League? Mm-hmm. I got a story out of the Canadian Football League I'd like to share with you, but I wasn't completely sure if you have any. Did you ever have the option or have the offer to play in Canada?
7: Neither. Nope.
6: No.
7: No.
6: Be thankful that you're not playing in the Canadian Football League right now. Because they got an interesting problem up there. The boys have taken to punching each other in the bag. It says here, several below-the-belt punches are causing major injuries and concern in the Canadian Football League.
1: Some of those injuries they called life-changing. It must have been pretty bad.
6: You ever taken a shot to the Pills Depot where you thought, okay, that could be life-altering right there, what I just received?
7: Not really in a football game.
6: No?
7: I'm praying. I don't know if there's wood around. No pun intended, but I don't know. All the wood.
6: Knock on wood.
1: Yeah.
7: Currently, because, yeah, no, I don't want that ever.
1: You hear about that, like, in a battle for a loose ball.
8: Yeah, the scrums.
1: That people are going for genitals.
6: Well, first off, do you wear a cup?
7: No.
6: You guys are friggin' out of your mind. I don't understand. Baseball players, football players these days.
1: Is it uncommon these days to wear a cup?
7: Since college, I haven't known one person that's worn one.
1: Yeah, it seems like nobody does.
6: That is so strange to me. But, you know, there's all types out there. You guys go ahead. I would be the number one product endorsement guy. And then if I was a National Football League star, I would be doing ads for, you know, I don't know, what's the most. When I was a kid, the jocks were always brought to you by the people from Bike. You remember that?
8: Yeah.
6: A
8: cup that's made of the same stuff as Kevlar vests.
6: Right.
8: You'd have the strongest one known to man.
6: But Josh is right. at least in the old days, there were players who would step on your nuts, step on your hand. There were dirty, underhanded things going on in scrums.
1: Maybe there's too many cameras now where people avoid it.
6: Do you experience any of that, Andrew? Are there guys that'll step on your hand, step on your, I mean, go after your privates?
7: Not me personally, but you see it. Like, you'll see it on film. Like, guys will go after certain guys, certain vulnerable body parts.
6: Yeah.
7: Even if a guy, like, will have an injury, you know, say an ankle or like a wrist or a knee, they'll go after that and try and, I don't know, not like re-injure it, but just
6: aggravate it. Yeah.
7: Get him pissed off. It's weird. I think nowadays, you know, instead of like going after a person's body, they go after their like their swag, you know? Like if you like a towel that's hanging off a guy that's there for just looks, or like jewelry or something, they'll try and like rip that off instead. And
6: it's
7: like,
6: tear a guy's chain off his neck. I understand we have Randy Shaver in the mix now. I was told Randy Shaver's there.
1: He's not there.
8: He said he was on, yeah, but I haven't potted it up, so I'm not sure what's going on.
6: Here's the story out of Canada for you, Depot. A Montreal Alouette running back by the name of Liam Talbot has been ruled out for the season after he allegedly got socked in the scrotum. And the video looks pretty obvious to me. I saw the video. He got punched in the friggin' seeds more than once by a player from the British Columbia Lions, a defensive back by the name of Josh Haggerty. This Talbot character's a rookie. He had to undergo emergency surgery. After taking two blows to the wad on two separate special teams plays. There you go. The special teamers are the dirty ones, apparently, up in Canada. So, I mean, I don't have any details on what type of surgery this poor guy had to go through. But we've heard the stories before, right? I mean, that third baseman for the Texas Rangers a number of years ago, Adrian Beltre, took a line drive to the nuts. And one of them, Andrew, you know, there's two down there. One of them, he never saw it again.
7: No, come on.
6: I'm telling you. But this guy had to have emergency surgery. I mean, I remember a kid back in junior high got kneed in the nuts. A gal got pissed off at him, kneed him in the nuts in the hallway. Sure, it hurt like hell. But he went to bed that night feeling normal. When he woke up, his bag was the size of a friggin' beach ball. There was some kind of a rupture. And the sumbitch damn near died. He really did. This is back in junior high. So this guy had emergency surgery. It says here he did finish the game. The guy who got socked in the balls twice. But by that afternoon or that evening, he was in incredible pain and had to go to the hospital. The punches were not penalized during the game. The refs didn't see it. And I can understand why they didn't. The dude who punched him in the special purpose was sly about it. I mean, if he was brazen about it, that paints a completely different picture. But so now there are players from the Canadian Football League who are coming forward now and saying this has got to come to an end. It's happening league wide. Which is very concerning.
7: Yeah, that's terrible. I mean, as a players' league and like even a players' union, if they have one, like how are you allowing this? I mean, not allowing it, but just like not addressing it and being like, hey, what are we, seven?
8: How did it get to this point?
1: And would you want to be the guy that's punching people in the genitals? I mean,
6: I wouldn't want to be that character. Draymond Green is okay being that character.
1: Yeah, he's fine with that.
6: If you want to cross over to the National Basketball Association.
1: How could you, like, sleep at night?
6: You're obviously...
1: I'm that guy?
6: You got some bad wiring. I mean, you got some rage issues or something that have yet to be addressed. But, yeah, so... Yeah, the CFL themselves, Canadian Football League, I don't see that they've made a statement, but plenty of players are stepping up. Here's something that echoes what you just said, Andrew. What are we, seven? One of the Canadian Football League players says, punches in the nuts, I've never seen anything like that from an adult in a professional game. Yeah, it sounds like something you would do a fifth grader having a temper tantrum out on the ball field, so... Jesus Christ.
7: Scummy thing to do. Terrible.
6: They're expecting some fines and suspensions.
7: I mean, I have a ball bag story. You want to hear?
8: Always.
1: Please.
6: I love the title so far. I have a ball bag story. Of course, we want to hear a ball bag story.
7: I had a years ago. I had a former teammate in Tampa. He was getting some extra work in on the field, and it was hot down there. You know, obviously it's Florida, and he was just wearing just shorts, just our training shorts, no shirt, no compressions, no nothing to just keep the boys together. Like
6: right.
7: He was just wearing shorts. He comes in, you know, finishes his workout, comes in, showers, goes home, complaining of like discomfort. Doesn't think anything of it, goes to bed, wakes up in tremendous pain down there. Mm-hmm. Just tremendous pain. Winds up going to the hospital, goes to the ER. They're taking a look at it. They said, hey, they got twisted.
1: Oh.
7: We need to put you in emergency surgery right now. So he's like, all right, goes. You know, they take him to emergency surgery. They're about to put him under. And they said, here, sign this form. And he's like, what's this form say? And they go, the form says you're giving us permission to take one out.
1: Oh.
7: If we need to. And he was like, you've got to be kidding me. And they're like, we need you to sign this consent form before we can do surgery. So he signs it, gets the anesthesia, he's out. First thing he does when he wakes up is like, is it still there? And they were like, you know what? We were able to save both of them. We got them untwisted. They're like, you're going to have to be off your feet for a few days, but you'll be fine.
1: Wow. I can't imagine the pain.
7: And that's the first time I had ever heard of that actually happening. You know, like I think growing up as a kid, it was always like you always thought it was like an old wives' tale or just something to scare you. But like for it to actually happen, I was like, oh wow, no way! Like it's true.
6: They twisted, yeah.
7: They got twisted. I guess some guys are well endowed enough to get twisted.
1: Lucky bastard!
6: I bet you your buddy, your old teammate who signed that form, I bet that signature looked very different than the others. You know what I mean? There might have been a little tremble in his signing hand.
1: More jagged
6: when he autographed that sumbitch.
1: Now it sounds like Randy.
7: Sure.
6: Hi, Randy Shaver.
0: Yep. Sorry, guys. Having trouble with my phone this morning.
6: Well, we're talking to Andrew DePaula.
0: Hey, good morning, Andrew.
6: And we were talking
7: good
6: about
7: morning.
6: Testicles.
0: Of course you were.
6: Yeah.
8: Our testicle expert, Andrew DePaula, on the
1: yeah,
8: line.
1: Yeah, he said he had a ball bag story, and he did.
6: Oh, he told
0: tell
6: us.
0: Me, tell me he's got both of them.
6: He does.
7: I do.
0: Okay.
6: He
0: okay,
6: does.
0: Good.
6: But he all was right. telling us that a former teammate of his almost lost one.
0: Oh, boy.
6: By way of an emergency operation. This
0: tell summer. Me... Tell me he wears a cup.
6: No, none of them wear a cup.
1: No, yeah.
0: Really?
1: Depot was saying, what'd you say, since college, you don't, or maybe even in college, most people don't?
0: Oh,
7: no. When I got to college, no one wore one. And I was like, all right, I guess we're not wearing them anymore. That's the whole thing is.
8: Are you guys sure? Can we vote on this, maybe?
6: I mean, did you stop wearing a cup just because you looked around and saw that nobody else was doing it?
7: Well, no. Like, so I wore one in high school, and then I wore one. You know, I was wearing one in college, and, you know, guys were like, dude, what are you doing? I was like, what are you doing? Like, why am I the odd man out in this conversation? And it was just like, they were like, hey, speed is a premium at this level. Anything that slows you down, get rid of it.
6: Okay.
8: Mm. You do see more and more of that, guys wearing as little pads as possible.
6: Well, of course, we've been seeing that for years from skill players, wide receivers, defensive backs, running backs, but you offensive linemen with all the massive characters. You got guys weighing near 400 pounds wrapping India. That's where I can understand the slick-looking, pretty wide receiver. Sure, he wants to look cool and the whole works.
0: Mm-hmm.
6: But I don't understand you offensive linemen not getting involved in protecting your Brajola. That's where I get thrown.
7: It beats me.
6: Yeah.
7: It really does. I mean, I got my kids, so hey.
6: You know, it's like that. What movie was that? Oh, Rocky IV. DePaula looks down at his nuts like Drago looking down at Apollo Creed, and he says, if he dies, he dies. Whatever. You got your family now. You're not worried about it. Ah, well, there you go. That was a good one. Randy, I know you're fresh into the mix, but do you have a good ball bag story?
7: Do you have both?
0: I do have both, thank you.
7: Oh, yeah.
0: I don't really. I mean, I think we've talked about this before with, you know, having those moments where you accidentally, you know, your pedal slips on the bike and you land on the bar in between or something like that. But no, I don't have a big story or anything.
6: Now, Depot, your teammate, was. Do you remember the medical definition for what was wrong with him? Did they call it testicular torsion?
1: That's what I've heard. When it gets twisted.
0: That's when it's twisted up.
6: Okay,
0: yes.
6: Well, that's what Depot was explaining to us.
7: There we go.
6: You see, because I've had testicular torsion, but they never panicked and offered me surgery, so I'm guessing I must not have been in as bad a shape as your teammate. I remember it hurting like hell. I could not understand what was happening to me, because I was just sitting at a bar drinking a beer. And it just got worse and worse and worse. So what did I do, Josh? You know, have 5-6 more beers,
1: that's
6: see if it'll
1: do.
6: Go away. It just got so bad that, yeah, I went in. They defined it as testicular torsion. I can't remember. I think they grabbed me down there a good 20 times. Everyone that worked in that hospital that evening went to third base on me that evening. The doctors, the nurses, they were all grabbing my pills and saying,
0: they all wanted a shot at it.
6: They wanted a shot at the title. But I think they just cleared it up with some medication, if I remember right. There was no operation, so I guess where I'm going with this is there must be all levels of testicular torsion. I had a milder case. I can't imagine the pain being any worse than it was, though.
1: I'll tell you what, a lot of people are texting in, a lot of guys in the listening audience, and some women have had this. A few people are saying they had to have surgery, just like Depot was describing.
4: Grab his dick and twist it!
6: Oh, God. Here's a guy that says he had a twisted bag. The right became the left and the left became the right. And he said his girlfriend straightened it out for him. He's not being cute. He said
1: really?
6: she went down there and realigned them for him.
1: Huh.
7: All right, now we're just bragging.
6: I love where we can go with you conversation-wise, Depot. I do.
7: It's always a mystery to me.
6: Yeah, that's fun.
7: What are we going to talk about today?
6: You don't want to know ahead of time, do you?
7: I kind of like it,
6: yeah,
7: you know,
6: good.
7: Coming in blind, just not knowing.
6: That's
7: it's a good way to start my Fridays.
6: That's the way we like it, too. Well, hey, now you've got to go to Chicago and take on this team that everybody is calling. What's the old line again? Denny Green. Everyone's already crowning the Bears.
0: I crowned them.
6: Yeah.
0: Yes.
7: Crown them.
6: You got to go into Chicago now. Good luck on Sunday. Thanks for your time. We'll talk to you next week. Andrew DePaola.
7: Appreciate it, guys. Thank you.
6: You bet.
4: If you want to crown them,
6: uh-oh,
4: then crown their ass.
6: Our conversation with Depot, brought to you by Luther Kia of Bloomington.
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6: I'll be damned. The text message is coming in here. Once we started talking about testicular issues, the text machine has gone crazy. 651-551-9393. Here's a guy who said he had testicular torsion when he was 10 years old. And he said while they were under the hood, they noticed that his urethra was too small. So they made a bigger hole for him.
1: Never heard that before.
6: No. Randy? Now we lost Randy again?
1: But we have Brad now.
0: Hello?
1: Oh, there's Randy.
7: Brad. Hello?
6: Oh, no.
7: I'm here.
6: Okay. I have no idea what's going on this morning, but
0: God, this
6: at any rate.
0: Crazy.
6: While we're on the topic of NFL players and genitalia and crossing those two subjects into one, Matt Khalil. Ex-NFL offensive lineman Matt Khalil. Now, this is confusing. I'm going to try to go ahead anyway. The lawsuit that he had drawn up against his ex-wife. The lawsuit over what she said about the size of his unit. That case has been dismissed. If you remember that whole nightmare.
7: Mm-hmm.
6: Well, it wouldn't be a nightmare for me if I were Matt Khalil. Josh, you've said this wouldn't bother you.
1: No, I kind of want that info out there.
6: The ex-wife got sued by Matt Khalil. Again, he is her ex-husband. Because she publicly discussed their marriage and sex life during an appearance on a Twitch live stream, whatever that is. This was a couple of years ago. She went on a Twitch live stream. She suggested that the size of his Rodney was a factor in their marriage ending. And she said, here's the famous line that a lot of you will probably remember. He said, or she said, Matt Khalil's rod was like two Coke cans on top of each other, maybe even a third.
1: My goodness.
0: Well, I mean, yeah. She knew that going in, right?
7: Yeah. I've always contended that the marriage ended after his playing career was done, but that's just me.
0: Yeah.
6: Okay. So when Matt Khalil filed this lawsuit, he said that he received unwanted attention and invasive commentary from the public. He said that his family members, including his current wife, have been, quote, forced to endure the ongoing public circulation of these degrading and deeply personal statements. So that was the grounds he was standing on when he took to suing his ex-wife. He says here he sued for around $75,000. Invasion of privacy. He also sued her for unjust enrichment. She said, or he said, that his ex-wife was financially benefiting from all this nonsense. But, like I said, the case was thrown out. The ex-wife, her lawyer said this. The ex-wife's lawyer said, the court found that Haley is her name, the ex-wife. The court found that Haley was speaking about her body, her life, and her marriage.

0: En garde!
1: U.S. Olympians do it, and so does your college-bound neighbor Jane. 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
2: Up immediately.
3: Sleepless night after sleepless night.
4: Yeah, that would have helped my dating life post-divorce if my ex-wife would have thrown something out there like that. Obviously,
5: I go back to the fact she had no problem with the Coke cans while he was getting paid, but...
4: Yeah, that'd be the other part, right? He's too hung and makes too much money.
2: Oh!
4: You're not interested in that.
5: Yep.
3: So you broke up with that guy, huh? Yeah. Well, why? Why do you think? He's too hung and makes too much money. I don't need those problems in my life. A woman nowhere ever said.
4: No.
6: Right.
3: So there you go. That's the latest on that nightmare. Hey, Anthony Edwards and LeBron James. They're bros. So, you know, bros are allowed to bust balls on each other. Boy, all we've been talking about so far is...
4: It's been today's topic.
3: Dongs and balls. As most of you are aware, LeBron damn near came to work for the Timberwolves. Instead, he decided to sign a deal with the Philadelphia 76ers. By God, he went ahead and he did that. He signed a deal with the Philadelphia, apparently in a new Adidas tennis shoe ad. Anthony Edwards, one half of the Bang Brothers, by the way. Damn, those guys are cool. Anthony Edwards makes a couple of jokes at LeBron James' expense.
7: Speaking of old school, you see where Big Dog ended up? He was going to join me in Minnesota, but I guess his knees couldn't handle the cold weather. It's cool, though. We know why he really made that decision. Philly got some of the best barbers in the world. I'm excited about my new road dog. They brought my twin to the Twin Cities. We've been working out together and doing all type of things. But one thing we ain't doing is carpooling if he driving. I ain't riding with him, y'all. Hey, Minnesota, we'll be right back. Believe that.
3: And they shot this ad on the set of Edwards' new sketch comedy show, Min Atlanta Soda. We told you a couple days ago about that new program. I'm looking forward to watching that. He made a joke at the expense of his fellow Bank brother, LaMelo's balls, about how the guy can't drive very well. But I like that barber joke about LeBron James and Jaylen Brown. Philly's got some of the best barbers in the world between LeBron and old boy, that's Jaylen Brown, who also signed with Philly. Between James and Brown, they're going to have a whole lot of enhancements going on in the locker room. Now, if you don't get the joke, both James and Brown are infamous for drawing their hairline on top of their head with shoe polish or a Sharpie or something. It's just terrible looking. That's a cute joke. I like that one. I never considered such things. Drawing my hair on top of my head.
4: Yeah, it's not like it's going to go unnoticed.
3: I mean, here's the thing. No one's looking at me. That's for damn sure. LeBron James and Jaylen Brown are on television every night of the week, 365 days a year. Someone's talking about one or both of them. So I get maybe that would make a difference in my approach. I still don't think I would ever look in the mirror and paint my hairline on. Brown seems to have a good sense of humor about it. I don't know if LeBron has a good sense of humor about it because he's had a Al Michaels, Chris Berman type hairline. You know, it just goes back and forth and back and forth. He's had that since he was a kid.
5: Speaking of hairlines and getting older, happy belated birthday, by the way.
3: Well, thanks. Pardon me, Brad Ryder. Appreciate that. Did you hear what Josh got me for my birthday?
5: I did not, no.
3: A unicycle. It's a true story. Well, maybe I should share this then with Randy Shaver and Brad Ryder.
6: Did you try it out?
3: Yes, I did.
6: Oh.
3: I built the unicycle in my garage yesterday because Josh gave it to me in pieces. I built the sumbitch and I couldn't contain my excitement and I decided to give it a shot.
6: Oh, no.
3: For the very first time. And I would love to be able to tell you that 5 seconds went by before my carcass crashed down onto my garage floor, but I'd be lying. 5 seconds and I fell smooth off that thing and I fell hard.
6: Oh, man.
4: It's like riding a bull.
3: But I'm going to get right back after it.
4: You got to.
5: Like riding a golf cart.
4: Depending on the guy.
6: Funny, Brad.
3: Yeah, I got me that unicycle.
6: Well, tell me you've got a helmet and elbow pads and all that kind of stuff.
3: Well, I got me a helmet.
6: Okay.

0: says Northland on the side. I did once dye my hair, and not like I'm in a punk rock band type dye my hair. When I started to go gray, I noticed a buddy of mine who was also getting there. I noticed that he was putting a little shoe polish in there, right? I didn't ask him the product because I figured he didn't want to talk about it. I think he maybe wanted to keep it a secret, so I didn't even ask him about it. But I went out to the store and I bought some of that swill just for men.
1: Oh yeah,
2: yeah. Right?
3: Mm-hmm.
0: And I did it up and it looked beautiful. Went out one night wearing that shoe polish in my hair, and I just didn't feel right. I didn't feel right about it, so I washed it out. But I did try it once.
1: I bet some looks pretty good. Like, if you have it professionally done, but there's probably some of that box stuff that looks good. We've seen stuff that doesn't.
0: Yeah.
1: Where it's just unnaturally black or something.
0: Mm-hmm.
2: Well, the big phase when I was in high school was you bleach your hair blonde like Eminem. The bright blonde. Anytime you tried it with those out-of-the-box stuff, you'd come out looking like Carrot Top with the orange hair. It was brutal.
0: Do you guys remember Sun In?
2: Oh, yeah. Uh-huh.
3: Sun In.
1: That was really popular in middle school.
0: It was this splooge that you spray into your hair, and it'll just, I suppose, similar to what Dana's talking about. It just, if you were blonde, it would make you white blonde. Mm-hmm. You know what I mean? It just...
2: And if you had, like, brown hair, you know, put, like, some streaks in it a little bit.
0: Dude, so this is up at St. Cloud State. My pal, God rest his soul, he had beautiful long blonde hair. They had this big old patio at their house, and I swung by for a couple of beers, and he's laying out in the sun, this guy, and he's spraying this Sun In into his hair because he wanted his hair to be just Vince Neil 1984 white blonde, right? So, being young and dumb, I said, give me that. I grabbed that bucket of Sun In, and I had a pile of hair back then. I looked like, I started dumping that Sun In into my hairdo. I didn't really care, you know, whatever. I turned out looking like Bozo the F me running blonde. It went bright orange on me. Now, when I was a kid, when I got enough sun on my hair, it would turn kind of red. When I put that Sun In there and I laid down next to this dude for a couple hours out in the sun, I turned into Bo F me running Zoe.
1: I've seen that before.
0: It wasn't horrible. It just was so different. True story. Sadly, a few years later, one of our pals died young. And on the picture board where you go, oh, look at that and look at that.
3: Oh, sure.
0: There was a picture of me with this sadly deceased pal of mine, fresh after I had sun-inned my hair, and there were people who had known me my whole life who were saying, who is that guy standing next to Donnie? That was me. Very, very different. All right, here we go. What do we got here? 1 week left in the WNBA regular season. Bleacher Report has gone ahead with one more final player rankings type of a thing. A top 25 player ranking. Now, these rankings are based entirely on what players have done this season. Number 22, shooting guard for the Lynx, Courtney Willem. As you might expect, the Lynx show quite nicely in this list of the top 25 mm-hmm. players in the WNBA. The 15th best player in the league, my lady, Wawawiwa, Angel Reese. Of the Atlanta Dreams. It says here about Angel Reese, is she an efficient interior scorer? No. Can she shoot? No, absolutely not. Yet she makes everyone around her better and shows up when it matters most. Number 14, also from the Minnesota Lynx. Power forward Natasha Howard, they say at 35 years old, she's the best play finisher in basketball and an elite defender. Number 10, Kayla McBride, small mm-hmm. forward for the Minnesota Lynx. I've never heard this said before, and I follow a lot of basketball. She's the best movement shooter in the league. I hadn't heard that one before, movement shooter. And on top of that, she should be in the all-defensive conversation. from right here in town, the sixth best player in the WNBA, according to Bleacher Report, Paige Beckers. 5, Caitlin Clark. 2, Olivia Miles, the rookie point guard for the Lynx. They say she is the best player on the best team in the league as a rookie. She's already the most dynamic passer and driver in the world. And they hand the number one ranking to a gal named Aja Wilson, the center for the Las Vegas Aces.
3: What about Fee?
0: Who is Fee? Oh, Nafisa Collier? Did I not say her name?
3: No.
0: Okay. Well, I think, again, Randy Shaver, they're basing this on just what players have done this season, and Nafisa Collier was injured for a lot of...
4: She's been out for about half the year.
0: There you go.
4: Back now, yeah.
0: Okay. There's your explanation.
4: It's a pretty accurate list, other than I wouldn't have had your gal that high, I don't think, but...
0: I'm sorry, one more time, Brad Ryder?
4: I said I think it's a pretty accurate list, but I wouldn't have had your gal that high.
0: Are you talking about Angel Reese?
4: Yeah.
0: Yeah, you're one of those that doesn't get it.
4: No, you're right.
2: Brad doesn't know ball.
4: No.
2: No,
4: the rest of the list is pretty accurate, though, I think.
0: High Rocks was the talk of the sports world this week. We talked about it. Mm-hmm. This goofy new endurance sport, or maybe it's not so new, it was new to us. This goofy endurance sport where you run a mile and then you have to throw a dead body into a river or something, and you run another mile and then you have to squat 700 pounds, you run another mile, you have to... We talked about it because the winner of a recent High Rocks competition was a lady named Joanna, and she horribly, terribly pooped herself while running the race, while competing in the event. It got all over everything and everybody. People were slipping in her wet, cold feces. There were people, staff members, trying to mop it up as runners. It was just a horror show. She has apologized. She's issued an apology for what happened. She wasn't terribly sympathetic at first. If you remember, she went online and said, hey, a win's a win.
2: Gross.
0: Go hard or go home. All that garbage, right? When High Rocks fans and High Rock competitors were saying, why didn't you just walk away from the race instead of creating a friggin' biohazard for everyone to slip in? So at first she had some attitude about it. She's apologizing for all that. As a matter of fact, she went one step further as a show of goodwill, and she is retroactively forfeiting the race. So whatever trophy she was handed or whatever points she accumulated for winning that, she's saying, you can have it all back.
2: Here's a trophy that I carried around with my poopy hands.
1: Oh, and they were. I can't believe how much there was. It was everywhere. It's unbelievable.
2: It's like a comical amount.
0: I don't know if I've ever seen anything like that in my life.
5: I mean,
0: aside from a dog, aside from what a dog has left.
5: That's a different whole story,
0: I'm just reaching here. I'm trying to think if I've ever. I mean, yeah, we all grew up with the kid who pooped in the pool, right? You know, sure, okay. That's common.
5: Blowouts, but that's nothing like that.
0: Yeah.
1: That can be pretty bad.
5: Yeah, I
1: but
5: guess
1: this was worse.
5: I was told that like it's common though. So there's parents out there who's like baby has went in and grabbed it when they fill their diaper, and then they paint the walls with that. So maybe some parents know what it's like.
0: You ever seen that from a dog where, Josh, it appears that someone's got a hold of the pump handle at the old well? You know what I mean?
5: Gosh,
1: definitely.
5: Yeah.
1: Didn't you have an issue where, like, your vacuum ran through it, your robot vac? Or maybe somebody else was telling that story.
0: I don't think that ever happened to me.
1: Somebody was telling us that happened to them.
0: The robot vacuum drug cat poop all over the...
4: If your kids ever get rotavirus, that's an experience.
3: Yes.
1: Oh, really?
5: Oh, I've heard. Yeah.
0: The word is rotavirus?
4: Yeah.
0: I have never heard of that one.
4: That's like exploding anus.
1: Oh. Well, let's name a band Exploding Anus.
2: I'd see that show.
1: Yeah. What did Dude Jesus said? He was at the liquor store the other day, and the lady in front of him had that happen.
0: What exactly happened?
5: Oh, no.
1: The exact same blowout we're talking about.
0: Crapped in her pants, ran down.
5: Oh,
3: no.
5: That's...
0: Well, now here's someone who texted in and said that happens to distance runners. Yeah, we know that.
1: Heard that before.
0: We know that.
5: Yes. I should ask my buddy runs a lot, like absolutely loves running. He's a psychopath, but he did like a 24-mile thingy. I should ask him if he pooped his pants during it.
0: We know that it happens to runners, but from what the reason why this made every sports website is, I guess, the amount of what was left behind was just ungodly.
1: Well, yeah, I don't know if some of the photos, she's covered in it.
0: It wasn't just a little running down the back of your leg.
1: No.
0: It was, they damn near had to drop a no wake buoy into it to threat.
3: Oh, God. Oh, man.
4: When your kids get rotavirus, you look at that and then you look at them and you're like, how did all of that come out of you? How did all of that come out of that little person?
3: Right.
0: All right, this story here is brought to you by our friends at Hogbauer Automotive, 3rd Avenue and Main Street, don't you know? A driver man, some dude in a tricked-out motor vehicle, he just set a new Cannonball Run coast-to-coast record. Boy, it's been years since I've seen that movie all the way through. The original. I think, they made more than one. They made two Cannonball.
1: For sure, two.
0: Back in the late 70s, early 80s, Jesus, a star-studded cast, the old Cannonball. Anyway, I didn't know there was a real thing, but there is. This guy just set a new Cannonball Run coast-to-coast record. He went from one side of our country to the other in a car in 22 hours. To be exact, 22 hours and 38 minutes, he drove from Jacksonville, Florida to San Diego, California.
5: Wow. I bet he was, like, hallucinating.
0: I suppose.
3: Did he wear a diaper?
2: Oh, yeah. Good call.
1: I'd have to.
0: That is a great question. But they didn't really note anything in the story here about food, water, bathroom breaks. Nothing like that. I think he had a navigator with him. Drove a souped-up Cadillac. Josh, tell me if you know this vehicle. Cadillac CT4V Blackwing.
1: Yeah, I don't know a ton about Cadillacs.
0: Okay. It had a 54-gallon fuel tank, so they didn't have to stop and fill up. It had been outfitted with laser jammers, which, by the way, if you want to buy those, they say in trade they want $2,000 to $4,000 for a laser. Wow. So they're exactly what they sound like, a high-test fuzzbuster designed to jam laser detection.
5: It's a nice-looking car.
0: On the back of the car, there were three large antennas, one to monitor the police radio. The other two are CB radios. I don't know why he needed two of them, but he did. Inside the car, I saw inside the car, cables running in every direction. Multiple screens. One was dedicated to tracking the car. Oh, so people could follow along on the internet and follow their journey. How fast they were traveling and everything. I wish they would have added in, like, the average speed. This is the second article today where I want to know, who wrote this, a fourth grader? They leave out all this valuable information. I would love to know the average speed.
5: I want to know what he was listening to. What was his playlist?
1: Nobody else would have thought of that.
0: They had a screen dedicated to Waze navigation. Is that how I say it? Waze?
3: Yep.
1: Yeah.
3: Mm-hmm. Yep.
0: So there you go. There's a new Cannonball Run record. 22 hours and 38 minutes from Jacksonville, Florida, San Diego, California. We must have really had that sumbitch pinned.
3: Is that truly the coast-to-coast, or would it be from Maine to San Diego?
0: I don't know.
4: I'm guessing that's probably the shortest coast-to-coast route you can take.
3: Yeah.
4: You know, I mean, if you think about the way the country is set up, it's the shortest route to go from coast to coast.
3: Or Myrtle Beach to Seattle or something. I don't know.
0: Yeah, there's probably a few ways to draw it up. But this was the route this guy took.
4: And there's a fair amount of open area as you go through New Mexico and Arizona where you can really hunt it.
5: Oh, yeah, you can make up for lost time.
4: Yeah.
0: The latest word is that Kyler Murray might be able to play in Chicago, but that also might just be troubled Vikings head coach Kelvin O'Connor blowing smoke to try to throw the Bears off their game plan. I'm not buying it.
3: Well, he's got to pass concussion protocol first.
5: Yeah, what is it? And like five different things he has to pass?
3: Yeah, and they have to announce that. They can't just hide that. So
0: we all know it'll be broken Carson Wentz starting the ball game. And
3: yeah.
0: Maybe before you know it, we might see totally unproven and injury-prone J.J. McCarthy, too, if the broken one gets more broke.
5: You know what? Screw it. I'll watch him.
2: I kind of want to see that now.
5: Honestly, yeah. This is just fun.
2: I want one more just disaster of a performance before they trade him to Carolina for a six-round pick or something.
0: I want way more than one.
5: Yeah, then he was Super Bowl.
0: I love it. I love the idea of that kid getting back in the ball game and creating an absolute catastrophe. So, yeah, sure.
5: He's just so bad.
2: Oh, I just want to see him spaz on the sideline, throw his helmet.
0: Oh, by the way, someone has told me that this cannonball run between, what did I say, Josh? Jacksonville, Florida, and San Diego. They say 2,340 miles, and he made it in about 22 hours. That makes the average speed 105.
2: Hmm.
0: I would have thought faster than that, really. 105.
1: Yeah, it looks like in the past, people articles are saying between 110 and 112 is more common.
0: I mean, so you want to go fast, obviously, but you don't want to be ridiculous and kill yourself, kill innocent bystanders, and attract too much attention from the police, right?
1: Right.
0: Yeah.
4: Yeah.
0: You want to go like hell, but you don't want to. Twins made a nice comeback in Anaheim last night, but they lost in extras to the Angels. Bullpen couldn't hold her down. Game 2 of 4 starts at 8:30 tonight or so. What do you make of this? Robert De Niro is in talks to play former Dodgers manager Tommy Lasorda in a new movie.
2: All right.
3: Okay.
0: Sounds all right to me.
1: I'd be cool with that.
2: Sounds better than Dirty Grandpa 2.
1: Dirty Grandpa 1 was terrible.
0: Never saw them.
1: I had to turn it off.
2: So bad.
0: De Niro playing an old Italian? I mean, that's not a stretch for him.
5: No, not at all.
2: Yeah, he played an old horny grandpa.
5: So weird.
0: They better include, if they're going to tell the story of Tommy Lasorda, they better tell the story of when Tommy got the Montreal Expos mascot thrown out of the ballpark, because that was
3: right.
0: The highlight of his career.
3: That was fabulous.
0: Who's this sumbitch up there stomping on our dugout? It's a friggin' Montreal Expos mascot up there being a douche. Lasorda says, get him out of here. Friggin', what was his name? Yuppie.
2: Yeah.
0: Yuppie,
3: yeah.
0: The mascot. All right. Randy Shaver, Brad Ryder, you guys have a good weekend.
3: Thank you.
4: Okay, thanks.
0: And we'll talk to you on Monday morning. We'll take a little breather. We'll be back. I want to tease what direction we're going in next. Earlier on this morning, I mentioned that today is a special day. It's Tradesman's Day. Tradesmen and tradeswomen, you have your special day set aside here to honor all of you hard-ons who fix stuff and build things for us. God knows I would be lost without you. So what we have here in a couple of minutes is an article that's been making the rounds where tradespeople are making their argument as to why their trade is superior to all the others. So if you have an idea as to why your trade is superior to all the others, feel free to text them to us. 683.
2: I wasn't even close to either of them.
0: But we used to have the 68683.
1: Yeah, we did.
0: It's 651. You know, I had the first couple days, I had this nailed. And now suddenly I can't. 651-551-9393 is how you get a hold of us. Tell us why your trade is superior to the others. We'll get to that when we return on the Programski.
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20: Weather today looks like it's going to be a complete washout. The heavy stuff's supposed to get going here in a little bit. It's going to be sloppy all day long, high of about 60 degrees. Weather's brought to you by North State Mechanical, your neighbor that knows heating and air. 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
7: Is Tradesman Day being hosted at Josh's house?
8: There will be some trades there today.
9: He's got Gatorade for everybody.
8: That's a good guest. Yeah, we'll be having a little bit of a pizza party.
7: Yes.
8: Celebrating those folks we appreciate so much.
7: Tradesman and Tradeswomen's Day could be hosted over at Cubby's broken, stupid house that I warned him not to buy years ago. Welcome back to the Half-Assed Morning Show. Welcome to National Tradesman's Day. Nice little holiday's been set aside for all you barrel-chested, tank-assed tradesmen and tradeswomen, for all the hard labor you endure day after day building us stuff. An article landed here in studio. Tradesmen have upped and made their argument as to why their trade is superior to all of the others. This should be fun. First, let's check in with the brother and beloved sisterhood, our listening audience. They've been bombing the text machine, 651-551-9393. They've been bombing the text machine with reasons why their particular trade is, as Nacho Libre would say, the best. First, we've got Chris here. He's an HVAC tech, he says, which means I'm an electrician, a plumber, and a refrigeration expert squeezed into one guy in a 140-degree attic.
8: Ironworker Jesus said, ironworkers will always reign supreme over those other wusses. Sure, we make less than most and get hurt more than most, and we die earlier than most, but we also hate our job more than anyone else.
10: I think we found our winner.
7: I know an old iron worker, and I met a lot of his co-workers over the years, and those dudes. I know whenever I bring this up, an iron worker or two will text it and say, you know, a lot has changed. But the guys that I knew back in the 80s and 90s, they were insane. They partied all day and all night and would get about 45 minutes of sleep. And then next thing you know, they're walking around on beams 15 stories in the air. They were the wildest, most fearless, most dangerous set of characters I've ever hung out with in my entire life.
8: I always kind of picture them as big, muscular, tough guys when you hear iron worker.
7: Some were, some weren't.
9: Yeah, that's a mixture.
7: I mean, they're certainly tough guys, Josh, but they weren't all big and bad. Muscular and whatnot, certainly tough guys.
8: When you say iron worker, that's just what I think. Like giant, look like Popeye forearms, that kind
9: of
8: stuff.
9: Two of my brothers are iron workers and one of them is a bitch, so.
7: See, like I said, times have changed.
9: One of them is exactly how you were describing, though. Like, tough guy, don't mess with him.
7: They would drink and other things.
9: Yeah.
7: All night. Go to bed at 3:45, wake up at 5 a.m., and it's 20 below zero, and they're 15 floors up.
8: Gotta be tough.
7: I could go on. The one dude that I knew best, on the job, he took his beater, which is what they call a sledgehammer, and he was throwing the sledgehammer, well, not throwing it, swinging it at something. It hit something. He made a mistake. It came back, hit him right in the mouth, knocked every single one of his teeth out of his...
8: Oh, man.
7: And he's 10 stories up. He had to somehow keep his balance. After blasting himself, he deep-throated a sledgehammer and still kept himself on that beam. There was one day where he fell off, but he was caught by the netting.
9: Yeah, all right. I've talked to some older people, and when they were working on like the IDS tower and stuff like that, like they said like there wasn't, the safety was so different than it is now. Like they'd be running up on those steel beams with nothing to catch up.
7: Look at the old pictures of the guys building the Empire State Building and whatnot in the, I don't know, 1800s, 19, whatever it was.
8: Sitting there with the lunch pails.
7: They're all sitting there. The iron worker pal of mine, one day something happened. I don't remember the details. He came off the side. And he had a split second where he thought, I'm dead, obviously. But that netting caught him a couple stories down.
8: Wow.
7: Or else he would have been just a pink spot down on the... Okay. Listeners texting in, giving us their argument as to why their trade is superior to all the others. We got a little bit of everything here, Josh, like a window washer.
8: Oh, you got to have balls for that.
7: They go way the hell up in there.
9: Those people are so cool.
8: I'm not even really afraid of heights, but I think that would freak me out.
7: They're hanging off the side of the building.
8: Yeah.
7: On a 2x4.
8: That's brave.
7: With some ropes and some...
8: On a windy day. Oh, boy.
9: Yeah, and then, I mean, you even have those window washers where they're, like, outside of children's hospitals and they're dressed up in full costume.
8: Spider-Man or something?
9: Yeah.
8: Working the pole, Jesus, was a great name for his occupation. He's a lineman. He said, we literally control if you have power or not, and we always know how to turn you on.
7: There you go.
1: That is a big one.
7: Here's a guy who says, hey, I build machines that package up things like beer and pizza. Huh?
8: That's pretty cool.
7: If it wasn't for this guy, what are they going to put our beer and our pizza in?
8: Runs in the Dark Jesus said, electricians, they get zero appreciation today. Please announce this. Thanks, butt lord.
7: Was it because he talked dirty to you that you decided to announce that?
8: I don't know. I loved the way he phrased that whole thing.
7: It's beautiful.
8: And one of my better friends, an electrician, and he needs to hear it.
7: Truck drivers chiming in on our text machine.
1: They deliver us the pizza and beer.
7: They do.
8: Wouldn't exist without them.
9: Yep.
7: Peterbilt Jesus. He says truck driving is the ultimate trade. You can't even begin to build a house unless someone delivers the goods first. Thanks, butt lord.
8: I love the term butt lord.
7: Electricians are superior, says parties in the backyard, Jesus. Electricians are superior because we get to remove your shorts and check your box.
9: They got some like company shirts that say those cute little slogans on them or what?
8: Rainy River Jesus brings up a good point that carpentry is obviously superior because Jesus Christ himself was a carpenter.
1: Can't argue with that.
7: I've heard that rumor before.
8: Probably the most famous carpenter out there.
7: That's what Jesus did on the side. Yeah, he was a... Now, you want to talk about some balls, Cubby? Some balls hanging off a couple of our listeners who want to directly go after tradesmen on Tradesman Day.
8: That doesn't seem right.
7: Says right here, definition of tradesman, according to this listener. Dude who can't pass a piss test or keep a wife around.
8: Oh, my God. There's a caulking Jesus in the listening audience. Caulking Jesus here. My trade is superior because there isn't a crack I can't fill, baby. You nasty caulking Jesus. That's a skill.
7: Oh, sure.
8: Making it look okay.
7: Caulking.
8: Yep.
7: Tradesman, says this listener. I told you, there's a couple folks that they don't show the respect that we do. They want to go after tradesmen on Tradesman Day. Well, maybe this one isn't an insult, I don't think. Tradesmen keep the lights on at small-town liquor stores. This sounds like more of a compliment. Definitely. This one, he says, tradesmen will cast across your line when you go fishing together.
8: You know, mechanics are checking in saying, hey, those trucks that make the world go round, they wouldn't make the world go round if it wasn't for us. That's true.
7: See, everyone's got an argument, and we love it.
8: Farmers are checking in saying, good luck feeding these guys without us.
7: Farmers? All right. Here's the article that directly landed in our laps. Tradespeople making arguments as to why their trade is superior. Yeah, I don't know. Tell me if they missed one. It seems like they covered damn near every... Okay, electricians, we make sure everyone else's actually turns on. Plumbers say society lasts about 48 hours without us. Society would last about 48 hours without us before everyone's living in their own filth. Turds everywhere. HVAC techs. Everybody suddenly respects us when it's 95 degrees or 10 below.
9: You're not wrong. Those are my favorite people in the world when they're at my house when my AC isn't working.
7: They've saved my ass a couple of times.
9: I could just kiss them sometimes.
7: Carpenters. Everybody else is basically working on the stuff that we built. Welders. We permanently stick metal together using fire. End of argument. They say.
9: And those cool hoods we were talking about the other day.
7: You don't have to wear one of those if you don't want to.
2: You're fine. Just for the new guys.
7: Here's iron workers checking in the article. We casually walk around hundreds of feet in the air like it's a sidewalk. Yes, you do. Linemen, your power goes out during a blizzard. Guess who's going outside?
9: I do think about that when you get that alert from, like, XL Energy that your power's out and that they're working to fix it, and it's just treacherous outside. I'm like, you guys are brave.
8: Well, and sometimes big storm, I mean, these guys are working, you know, 20-hour days for weeks trying to get that stuff going.
9: Sketchy.
7: Heavy equipment operators say our work day involves playing with a $500,000 excavator. That's pretty cool.
8: That does sound fun.
7: Again, tradesmen arguing why their trade is superior.
9: That's a lot of pressure, though.
7: Oh, absolutely. Crane operators. We get to run giant real-life claw machines, except the prize weighs 30 tons.
9: I wonder if I'd be good at that.
7: I wonder, Ashley, how many survivors there would be on the job site. One, maybe one. If they put me behind the wheel of a crane, would there be any survivors on the job site? I'm guessing maybe one.
9: And it's you?
7: Because he slept in. Yeah.
8: I'd love to try that.
7: Oh, I would be so terrified.
8: It was cool watching the building across from us get all the air conditioners put on the roof.
9: Oh, you know? Sweet.
8: When they're, or have you seen the ones where like they'll use a helicopter to
9: I
8: put it down?
9: That.
7: It's madness. I would not only kill everyone on the job site, but whatever I dropped, Ashley, would roll to the next town and kill everyone in that town. I've told you about this myself, Josh, now, and I even experienced this yesterday when I put together my unicycle. Every time I try to put something together or fix something, I drop the screwdriver, whatever it might be, wrench, screwdriver. I always drop the tool at least 4 or 5 times. So you put me behind the wheel of a crane, I'm dropping something.
8: Really? I wonder why that is.
7: I don't know. In my head, I'm always going to drop the tool at least 4 or 5 times in the process of whatever repair I'm undertaking. Roofers made this argument in the article about why their trade is superior.
8: Boy, when you watch a roofer crew,
7: it's amazing
8: how quick they can go through all that stuff. And just like the dudes that'll carry a giant pallet of shingles up by themselves.
9: Dude, I went on a walk the other day with my kid and somebody was getting their roof done and we like chilled and watched for a little bit. And I was like,
8: I could see why.
9: I was mostly entertained.
8: I like
9: had no
8: the sound
9: idea
8: too. You know, sounds
9: yes.
8: cool.
2: That's,
9: oh,
2: that's funny. I saw an Onion headline the other day, Josh, that made me think of you. I'm kind of paraphrasing. I don't remember the exact wording, but area dad's most exciting moment of the week was watching neighbor get a new roof.
8: It is exciting. When we had a storm come through, watching all the roofs going up at once was cool.
7: You mentioned the speed that these roofing crews can blast through a job. When I had my house roofed, I don't know, 3, 4, 5, 6 years ago, Josh, they showed up in their pickup. This is what it seemed to me. I laid down on my couch in the house. It sounded like the drum intro to Hot for Teacher, and then it was over.
8: Yeah.
7: And it was over. I don't think I had even completely fallen asleep, and they were done. But now, here's what I heard. We got to take a break, but here's what I heard. Again, maybe things have changed, but here's what I heard from a couple of guys that I know that got into roofing. And this is one of my favorite stories ever. Day one, new guy. My pal is up on the roof, day one, and he falls off. He trips over his feet, something. He's nervous. He said he was nervous as all hell going into it because he's not a tough, rough type character. He was afraid that they'd pick on him and everything. Well, they put him on the roof day one. He comes off. Lands down on a patio, and he said he thought he had broken every bone in his body. He hears a coworker approaching. Stepped right over him. Didn't say a word.
2: Oh, I love that.
7: Didn't say, are you? They stepped over him. He said after about 5 minutes, he's still trying to collect himself and catch his breath. He's lying on his back. One of the other coworkers handed him a broom. And said, we got a couple messes over here. Whenever you get up, you go ahead and you sweep this up for us, new guy.
8: I wonder if
7: they showed him zero sympathy, Cubby.
8: Maybe it's one of those things where everybody's done it. He just got his done right away on day one.
7: Day one.
8: I wonder. Because we've had to have our roof replaced twice because of hail. And both times the crews didn't have any equipment, nothing like that.
7: By the way,
8: holding them up there.
7: The dude who fell off the roof was the same guy whose kidneys collapsed live in studio here about 20 years ago. One of my other favorite stories.
8: Oh, really?
7: The same guy.
8: I didn't know he did roof.
9: Poor guy.
7: He did it for like a week. Like, he didn't last.
8: Yeah.
7: We got to take a break. We'll come back here in a minute.
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4: The Hammer Alley Podcast, an 80s flashback mockumentary. 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
4: To hear the full story of how a band went from a meteoric rise.

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2: What's this say? I don't appreciate this guy. He texted in to say, I didn't realize how difficult it was being an electrician until I tried it myself. I was shocked. I appreciate all the other text messages except, no, Ollie has got tough gigs and we appreciate it, and you sent in some funny stuff. I guess I have a couple more text messages here I could get through, and then Josh is going to tell us everything we should expect tonight for the bang boat. What's this guy say? Oh, yeah. I was telling you that story about my pal who tried roofing for a week. Day one, he comes off the roof. And they showed him zero sympathy. The regulars, the regular cast, the regular crew showed him zero sympathy. No one asked him if he was okay, nothing. Here's a guy says, I was 18 years old. My first day on a concrete job, I saw two 60-year-old men who took to fist fighting while up on the scaffolding.
3: Oh, jeez.
2: And then he said, that was an eye-opener, baby. Two old boys trading punches up on the scaffold.
3: I've mentioned that before, and when I landscaped, we had just a couple of jobs with concrete, and I've never heard such bad words or seen such rage. Everybody trying to make sure they do it right, and there's no time. I mean, that was the worst day on the job. I mean, when everybody hated each other those days.
2: Did they say CSer a lot?
3: Oh, man. Yeah. Guys that didn't even swear were swearing. On the roofing thing, Mr. Meng Jesus said he's been a roofer for 25 years now, and you're not wrong about falling. No one gives a crap. It's just a, you dead? No? All right, we'll get back up there.
2: There you go. Josh, what do you know about the IBEW electricians?
3: I don't know a ton about them.
2: I found out this morning that IBEW stands for I Block Every Walkway.
3: I didn't think that's what it stood for.
2: What about tree trimmers? A guy says, sure.
3: Yeah.
2: You guys put on a great show.
3: You do.
2: I had, it was a wonderful year, a couple years ago. Josh remembers this, when I had five trees fall on my property.
4: You just love tree trimmers.
2: I hate trees so much. I love to watch trim. How do you say it, Ashley?
4: Tree trimmers.
2: I love to watch tree trimmers murder trees.
4: You like stand by that, you know, that big machine they put logs in and it just grinds them all up. You just stand there cheering the whole time.
2: I love what they do. Yeah, tree trimmers, I'm a big fan. You guys put on a great show. For Christ's sake, you got that one guy on the crew who's got a rope around his waist. He goes to the tippy top of an 8,000 tall foot tree, cuts them down. I love watching trees die.
3: Love the sound of chainsaws.
4: I love watching trees.
2: I do. The chainsaw?
3: Yeah.
2: Well, you know, you got to be careful with that.
3: It'll make your ass raw.
2: Tell everyone about the boat.
3: Well, if you're going down to the boat.
2: Why I'm putting this on you, I don't know.
3: But yeah. I was a little surprised, too. Yeah. I thought, I am.
5: I can chime in and help if you need it, Josh.
2: Josh, tell them about the boat.
3: Well, I can tell you this. If you haven't been on before and it's new to you, make sure you bring an ID. They need to know you're 21. Make sure your guest has an ID as well. There'll be a check-in right there on the dock. It sounds like it's going to be pretty rainy, so we're looking for two of every animal, if you have it, to bring on the ark with us. What else? It's a bar, right? So however you pay for your beers, that's what it costs.
2: Bring all different kinds of money.
3: Yeah, that's how you pay for it. There's food on the boat.
2: From who?
3: From the lookout in Maple Grove. I haven't. You guys say how great it is. I haven't been out there.
4: It's absolutely great. I love it. I'm very excited.
3: We got a band called Rock Brigade. They're going to play. Don't worry about the rain. That thing's covered. Multiple levels. There's plenty of room, and you're not going to get wet on the boat. Other than that, what else do we say?
2: Paddleford River boats anytime. Bail bonds. Thank you very much.
4: I was going to mention that since they're usually have to wait in a line to get on the boat, so you might want to bring an umbrella or a rain jacket for that line.
2: I'm going to make a rule: no umbrellas, no rain jackets.
3: I think there'll be 93X ponchos available.
5: We heard that.
3: 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Okay, and there's some merchandise if you're interested. 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
2: So you nailed it, Cubby.
3: I think we got everything. Congrats to Dance Dad Jesus, 21 years sober today. Legs for days, Jesus, and some good luck to the Annandale Cardinals tonight at the Tackle Cancer Game, which benefits Randy Shaver's Foundation.
2: Oh, there you go. 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
3: Happy birthday to Shamar, a.k.a. What the Sticky Sigma Jeans, turning 11 tomorrow. Happy 13th tomorrow to Reese from Works in the Same Building as Josh Jesus.
2: You know what we forgot, Josh?
3: What?
2: Tomorrow's big concert. 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
3: Megadeth Iron Maiden.
2: Yeah.
3: At the new Mystic Lake Amphitheater, which is such a great place.
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Friday's looking a lot like a Monday morning to me. Lindsay Marie, your weekend MC. Let's start it early, shall we? With Five Finger Death Punch and the Nonstop Blitz, it's 93X.

3 days grace and a 3 day weekend for Minneapolis kids. Yom Kippur on Monday. So, yes, welcome to your weekend. We can make it a 3 day weekend too. 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

will see Chevelle on Tuesday. I'm so geeked. It's Chevelle, but Breaking Benjamin headlining and star set too. 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

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Well, at least that's what we think you told us. We're not really good at listening. Anyway, here's a nonstop blitz.

is so sexy. Bad omens. Good morning. Did someone say sexy? Chad Kroeger would like a word. Back in the Blitz again with Nickelback on 93X.

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0: It's beginning to look a lot like Christmas. And I say that because we just announced our holiday show, the 93X Unwrapped concert. 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

We're power walking our way into the weekend. Gotta get those steps in, am I right? 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Maybe we'll find you in the pit with Iron Maiden. Up the irons! We got a busy weekend. It's 93X.

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2: I'm Derek Madden. Here's what's up. The Warning are on a roll. The Mexican Trio just became the first Latin band to top the rock charts with their latest single, Kerosene. You may have heard that one here on 93X. Well, now the band has a couple of special gigs lined up. First up is a Vikings game against the Niners in Mexico City, where the band will play at halftime. And then they'll kick off their world tour at Estadio GNP Seguros. Sorry if I butchered that. A 60,000-seater in that very same city.
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4: I don't need to hear anything from anybody. 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Play offense, not defense. If you play hard and you play the game right, nobody really gets on you. 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You hit a ball in the gap, run. 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

off to Never Never Land. Hey, how about San Diego? The M72 tour trucks into 2027 with 12 cities. Getting the privilege of hosting Metallica, San Diego is one of those cities, and we'd like you to go to that show with Snake Pit passes. Heck yeah, got your hookup. Another keyword that could send you there after 11. Hang on. It's 93X.

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2: Tradesman's Day. Nice little holiday's been set aside for all you barrel-chested, tank-assed tradesmen and tradeswomen for all the hard labor you endure day after day building us stuff. An article landed here in studio. Tradesmen have upped and made their argument as to why their trade is superior to all of the others. This should be fun. First, let's check in with the brother and beloved sisterhood, our listening audience. They've been bombing the text machine. First, we've got Chris here. He's an HVAC tech, he says, which means I'm an electrician, a plumber, and a refrigeration expert squeezed into one guy in a 140-degree attic.
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0: Louder Than Life is underway in Louisville with a headliner. Like Limp Bizkit bringing the noise. Rolling into the new year with Metallica. Yeah. Life is good when you're Fred Durst. It's 93X.
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0: Words are worthless. 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

0: The neighbors got the inflatable Halloween stuff out, which I find disturbing. Like, midway through September, but whatever. You do you, babe. We don't have an HOA here. I'm geeked for Christmas. 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Today's National Cheeseburger. 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Then Halloween. 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

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Well, I've been enjoying the comments section today. Yes, we've got Lenny Kravitz Barbies. Ken Kravitz? 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And yes, he does have an 8-pack.

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the bright side, we certainly needed this rain, just not all of it at the same time. Flash flooding, precautions, perhaps a thunderstorm today, or tonight. Just a soggy start to the weekend. Thanks for doing it with me. Lindsay Marie with the new one from A Perfect Circle, Starla.

0: Tonight, we've got Mom Jeans at the Varsity, the Format and the Get Up Kids at First Avenue, Role Model at the Armory, and Iron Flippin' Maiden at Mystic Lake Amphitheater tomorrow night. 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
2: Tradesman's Day. Nice little holiday's been set aside for all you barrel-chested, tank-assed tradesmen and tradeswomen. For all the hard labor you endure day after day building us stuff. An article landed here in studio. Tradesmen have upped and made their argument as to why their trade is superior to all of the others. This should be fun. First, let's check in with the brother and beloved sisterhood, our listening audience. They've been bombing the text machine. First, we've got Chris here. He's an HVAC tech, he says, which means I'm an electrician, a plumber, and a refrigeration expert squeezed into one guy in a 140-degree attic.
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2: I'm Derek Madden. Here's what's up. The Warning are on a roll. The Mexican Trio just became the first Latin band to top the rock charts with their latest single, Kerosene. You may have heard that one here on 93X. Well, now the band has a couple of special gigs lined up. First up is a Vikings game against the Niners in Mexico City, where the band will play at halftime. And then they'll kick off their world tour at Estadio GNP Seguros. Sorry if I butchered that. A 60,000-seater in that very same city.
0: Like, share, react, or just rip us to shreds in the comments.
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2: I'm Derek Madden. Here's what's up. The Warning are on a roll. The Mexican Trio just became the first Latin band to top the rock charts with their latest single, Kerosene. You may have heard that one here on 93X. Well, now the band has a couple of special gigs lined up. First up is a Vikings game against the Niners in Mexico City, where the band will play at halftime. And then they'll kick off their world tour at Estadio GNP Seguros. Sorry if I butchered that. A 60,000-seater in that very same city.
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KZ Elephants will perform halftime when the Detroit Lions, who got smoked last night, take on the Patriots November 15 in Germany. Beaches in Tennessee.

Yeah, it's nice to know. You can win a flyaway trip, 2 p.m., 6 p.m. hour, see Metallica in San Diego in the Snake Pit. Your first chance to win here goes down before 3 p.m.

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0: Sleep theories say words are worthless. Well, these words here can win you tickets. A 4-pack to the Renaissance Festival. I don't need to say it like that. 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The Renaissance Festival in Shakopee weekends now through October 4th. It might be soggy out there this weekend, but no worries. You'll be throwing back ale and sucking down them turkey legs like they did in the Renaissance days. 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

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As in enter, Sandman. 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Text it now to 95819. 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

0: Ooh, big old guitars from Nickelback. Rattle the Cage featuring John 5 on the guitar solo. New album, Everything Under the Sun. That's out next month, October 30th. And it's Pablo here for the holidays. We're down to give you something new this year. 93X Unwrapped. Stripped down acoustic performances and storytelling. I like this. 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Never to be repeated. Zach and Brent from Shinedown. Ice Nine Kills. Zach and Dario, who's another guitar player in Black Label Society. 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
2: Tradesman's Day. Nice little holiday's been set aside for all you barrel-chested, tank-assed tradesmen and tradeswomen, for all the hard labor you endure day after day building us stuff. An article landed here in studio. Tradesmen have upped and made their argument as to why their trade is superior to all of the others. This should be fun. First, let's check in with the brother and beloved sisterhood, our listening audience. They've been bombing the text machine. First, we've got Chris here. He's an HVAC tech, he says, which means I'm an electrician, a plumber, and a refrigeration expert squeezed into one guy in a 140-degree attic.
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1: 93X Traffic with Pablo.
2: Rain keeps falling on my head. Yeah, it's a wet one today, friends. Rain will continue into Saturday. Ends probably early afternoon. Clouds on Sunday. So there you go. 52 northbound, you slow at Plato Boulevard. Crosstown just creeping. 62 eastbound between 100 and France, and you're backed up in White Bear. And it's 694 southbound at 10th Street.
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If you-

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4: 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Appreciate you riding along with me this week. Thank you for listening. Check these wet roads. Get you home safe. Enjoy the weekend. Rain moves out sometime early tomorrow afternoon. 494 eastbound, you're slow at East Bush Lake Road 10. Cross down Jack 62 eastbound between Xerxes and France. White Bear 694 southbound, slow at 10th Street. And you're slow Highway 52 northbound at Plato Boulevard. And next hour, before I roll at 7, try and win this flyaway trip. It's massive. Metallica, Never Stop. 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M72. 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

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This morning, Minnesota Viking Andrew DePaula joined to talk football, the game on Sunday against the Bears, a Soldier Field. 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

0: Can we all just take a moment? My heart's racing fast. My brain's all scrambled. New rock from Slipknot, Arsenal. A tune is Chaos. And more just like that every Saturday at 10 on The Pit with Cato and Graham. It's the heavy, loud rocking tunes. 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With A Lot of Birds, Blighttown, Diver on the bill as well. Giving away tickets to the show on The Pit this Saturday at 10. Also, Beartooth at Myth on November 21. They can send you off to that rock show. New tunes this week from Callous Dowboys, Amon Amarth, Viking Rock for your listening pleasure, and Clutch, plus stuff you love, Suicidal, Testament, Knock Loose, The Pit, every Saturday at 10. 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
4: Yeah, I'm all for rain. We need that rain, but not so much on a Friday and a Saturday. Come on, Mother Nature. Quit effing with us. Check these wet roads. Coon Rapids, Highway 10, eastbound slow at Jackson Avenue Northwest. 494 eastbound slow at East Bush Lake Road in Penn. Still jacked on the crosstown, 62 eastbound and westbound between 35 Dub and Bloomington Ave and Highway 52 northbound. Expect delays at Plato Boulevard.

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1: 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Would an AI bot do this?
0: Ah, okay. 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I think you nicked a nipple. By the North.

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Bad Omens at the top of the stack, and they're doing it the best. Hopefully, the new album is out soon. The Death of Peace of Mind.

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1: 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By the North, for the North. 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

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Maynard James Keenan recently had hip replacement surgery. 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

Nia Ben in the Snake Pit, see Metallica twice. M72, Global Assault continues. And 2027, your chance to see the show in San Diego from that Snake Pit goes down here in just under 7 minutes. Stick around.

0: Here are three things to know about the new song from Five Finger Death Punch.
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0: Two. The band says it captures the grit, bite, and aggression of their early records.
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0: had The Storm, new rock from Daft Punk off Legacy, their 10th album. Your vinyls, your CDs, your cassettes available as of today. It's Pablo here. Let's get you in the running to win this flyaway trip. A big one. Massive, massive. Metallica M72 Global Assault continues. And they're taking this tour on the road again next year. And stops in San Diego. You can be there in the Snake Pit. That's where you want to be. It's unforgettable. Absolutely amazing. You're so close. You'll see all the sweats. You'll feel like you're part of the show. I ain't lying to you. 360-degree Metallica experience. Text off the national keyword, FADE. That's FADE to 95819 for your chance to win now.
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2: Tradesman's Day. Nice little holiday's been set aside for all you barrel-chested, tank-assed tradesmen and tradeswomen, for all the hard labor you endure day after day building us stuff. An article landed here in studio. Tradesmen have upped and made the argument as to why their trade is superior to all of the others. This should be fun. First, let's check in with the brother and beloved sisterhood, our listening audience. They've been bombing the text machine. First, we've got Chris here. He's an HVAC tech, he says, which means I'm an electrician, a plumber, and a refrigeration expert squeezed into one guy in a 140-degree attic.
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That's it. This work week in the rear view is Pablo Amarola. Now, if you get into some stupid-ass argument this weekend, friend, lover, mom, dad, brother, sister, someone you run into on the corner like a Bears fan, just take a breath, man. Take a step back. And look for middle ground. It's right there if you want to see it. This life we're living is way too damn short. Be good to each other. I'll talk to you guys on Monday. Have a great weekend. Skol! Enjoy your life.

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